0: Leonard Skinner, a simple man on Steve Gorman Rock. Steve, do you feel like Skinner and the plane crash did something to, I guess, like the infamy and the success of where Skinner went? Like they kind of shot to the top of the charts and just were all over and still to this day, just always on our mind, just fantastic songs. But did that plane crash have something to do with it psychologically?
1: Well, yes, it certainly established who they are forever. You know, it's like most stories don't have a definitive ending, and that one did. It freezes a moment in time. And so it just makes that music suddenly more valuable, and it's more, there's a story to it all, you know, and like, oh, if not for this. That said, I think that they were just on their way to heights well beyond where they got. And I think that had that plane crash not happened, they would have continued to grow and grow and grow. And I think that as much as they're still respected and loved, it would be a different story now, because I think they still had another, five, 10 years of just great music. Most bands do hit a point where they start to burn out a little bit, but they certainly hadn't hit that place. And I think that Ronnie Van Zant had them at a place where he wouldn't let it get away from them. Like, he was in control. They would have continued to do what they were doing. And kind of like Tom Petty and the Heartbreakers, it just grew and grew and grew and grew, because every couple of years you knew they're going to put out a really good record. They're going to go play great shows. And I think Skinner was cut short and cut in half of what they would have accomplished.
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1: My wife and I were playing that Cards Against Humanity game, and apparently my answer kind of crossed the line, I guess, and she's not talking to me. I don't know what to do. Any advice?
0: Be like Steve. He doesn't play games. He only plays the best classic rock hits, like this one.
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0: Bon Jovi, Living on a Prayer on Steve Gorman Rocks, a song that sounded pretty good to my ears when it was released in 1986 and sounds even better now. I mean, seriously, that song is a grower, and it was great to begin with. You can't turn that song on in any situation and not immediately see people's eyebrows perk up. By the time that chorus hits, what are you kidding? It's life-affirming. So, John Bon Jovi, to you, I say, yeah, well done, brother.
1: If it rocks, it's on the Fox.
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21: For years, we've been talking about both the positive and negative effects of being on social media. And I would say, by and large, for older adults, social media is net positive. Not all positive, but net positive. Helps them keep in touch with friends and stay social. But for younger people, social media use, especially heavy use, tends to be net negative. In fact, according to this year's World Happiness Report, youth who use social media more than 5 hours a day reported a lower level of well-being. And researchers who study this sort of thing found that many teens wish these platforms didn't even exist, and yet they can't seem to stop using them. experts we talked to largely suggested two things. Ideally, along with your friend group, take some time offline. Also, try to recurate your algorithm so it shows you posts that'll make you feel good. I'm Dr. Sanjay Gupta, helping you live a better life.
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0: Nirvana, Come As You Are from Nevermind on Steve Gorman Rocks, the album from 1991 that really, really changed how record companies looked at the viability of punk rock music. Up next from their third album, Head Games, the title track, Foreigner.
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1: Where?
0: Back to the, wait, Steve, what year are we going to?
2: The year? Thank you for asking. 1980. Judas Priest hit the big time in North America with this next song. A song that was recorded during their sessions at Tittenhurst. Now, that was a country estate owned by Ringo Starr. Had a studio set up in the house. Ringo bought the place from John Lennon. It's the same home where John Lennon recorded Imagine and so many of his other early solo career iconic hit songs. By the time Judas Priest was there, as I mentioned, it was Ringo's property. And one night during those sessions, Rob Halford had already turned in. The band was making noise downstairs, partying, and woke him up. He came downstairs angry, and he exclaimed, "Well, you guys are just all here living after midnight, aren't you?" Everyone had a laugh and realized, that's a pretty good sounding song title, isn't it? The rest was history. Here's Judas Priest, Living After Midnight.
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0: brief description of the grunge rock era brought to you by Steve Gorman Rocks.
1: I'm going to get a record deal, and we're going to sell millions of records, and we're going to rock in front of thousands of people every night, and we will suffer.
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0: This is Steve Gorman Rocks.

0: Steve, I got a bunch of quotes, and I want to know if you can pinpoint who said them. Are you ready?
1: Lay it on me.
0: Okay, first one. We're more popular than Jesus now.
1: That would be John Lennon from a band from Liverpool called The Beatles.
0: Okay. See, I had to start easy, Steve. Okay, next one. I'm just a musical prostitute, my dear.
1: Wow. My first thought was Madonna, but I'm going to go against that and say it was probably Alice Cooper.
0: I wanted you to get this so bad because you're wrong, wrong, wrong. It was my sweet Freddie Mercury.
1: Oh, Lord. I knew that, too. I've seen that quote before.
0: I'm just a musical prostitute, my dear. You can just hear him saying that now. Right?
1: Oh, I certainly can.
0: Last one. I'm not conceited. Conceit is a fault, and I have no faults.
1: That's kind of a gimme. I was drunk when I said it, so no, I have no idea who that could be, so I'll say
0: it. Can I give you a hint?
1: Please.
0: He does a lot of high jump kicks and goes, wow, ow, wow, ow.
1: Okay, Prince?
0: No, David Lee Roth. Come on.
1: Oh, you thought that sounded like David Lee Roth?
0: What do you think he sounds like?
1: Hey, girl! You got to lean in a little bit more. He doesn't sound like a little pee-kew, pow, bam, pew, boom.
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14: Few people now have asked me about a TikTok trend that they've come across. It's called 75 Hard. The challenge was created by entrepreneur and author Andy Frisella, who calls it a, quote, transformative mental toughness program and an Ironman for your brain. So here's what it entails. Eat a structured diet with no alcohol, drink a gallon of water, read 10 pages of nonfiction, take a progress photo, and complete 2 45-minute workouts, one of them outdoors, every day for 75 days. Quite a challenge. We asked CNN fitness contributor Dana Santis about this, who reminded us that sustainable fitness isn't about punishment or proving discipline through extremes. It's about building habits that integrate into your lifestyle in a way that feels supportive and repeatable. If you ask me, that's going to be the key to long-term success. I'm Dr. Sanjay Gupta, helping you live a better life.
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23: 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Bigfoot. I saw him. He's here in the woods of Michigan. Oh, by the way, it's Gonzo from Saginaw, Michigan.
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0: Jeff Leppard with Photograph on Steve Gorman Rocks. Is there anything crazier than seeing an old photo of yourself that you didn't ever even know existed? I mean, that happens to me all the time. People will say, oh, yeah, I was at a party in 1985 and I had a camera and I think that's you in the background. There's nothing cooler than finding a photograph that you're in that you never even knew existed. Not you didn't forget about it. You never knew anyone took it in the first place. I don't know. Maybe it's just me. I go down the rabbit hole trying to remember every single thing about a night I'd clearly never thought of again since. The power of a photograph. Still an amazing thing.
1: If it rocks, it's on the Fox.

0: Queen, my sweet Freddie Mercury with Fat Bottom Girls on Steve Gorman Rock. Steve, this is one of my famous misheard lyrics because for my whole life, I thought he was saying flat bottom girls.
1: Uh-huh.
0: And I always wondered like what that meant and then finally realized not that long ago that it was F-A-T.
1: Yeah, if the lyric had been fat ass girls, you wouldn't have been confused. You would have known exactly what he was getting at. But I can understand
0: he's proper.
1: That.
0: He's English and yeah. He's proper, and you know, you can't do that.
1: Yeah, no, I think flat bottom girls actually kind of fun too, though. You know what I mean?
0: There's room for everyone here in Freddie Mercury's mind, I'm sure.
1: In Freddie's world, and in fact, the world of Steve Gorman Rocks, it's a big tent, and we welcome all the freaks of the world.
0: Oh, this is so wrong.
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0: Journey with Wheel in the Sky on Steve Gorman Rocks. A lot of crazy nights, a lot of crazy memories from my time in a band called the Black Crowes for many, many years. 1999, the craziest time, probably primarily because there are no memories of this time. Here's the deal. We were on a promotional tour. Our fifth album had come out a couple weeks earlier, and we did a literal round the world bunch of promotional dates, TV shows, not full concerts, but TV shows, radio appearances all over Europe, all the way over to Tokyo, which is where we found ourselves. At some point during the day, a friend of ours in Tokyo said, hey, there's this really cool rock club. If you guys want to come by tonight, you could jam. There's usually a house band, but they would let you grab their instruments. It could just be a fun, no pressure jam to blow off some steam. And we all said, that sounds great. And we got to this club, and I kind of remember what it looked like. And the next thing I know, I was waking up in my hotel the next day. This is a true story. The Black Crowes got into a tiny club, and we played for 2 hours, just jamming. I mean, some covers, not really any original Black Crowes songs, maybe one or two along the way. We were switching instruments. My singer, Chris Robinson, was playing drums for a spell. I wouldn't know any of this if there weren't some grainy video that someone sent the band years later. When we saw the video, we all said, what was that? Nobody could remember. We talked to our friend Charlie. He said, oh, yeah, you remember. You guys, we went out to that late night club. It was either the jet lag or what we were drinking or what someone put in our drinks. Not one member of the band could remember a single thing about a 2 hour late night jam in Tokyo. I can only assume we had a great time.
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18: For decades, the prevailing wisdom for someone who's had a heart attack has been to put them on beta blockers for the rest of their life. But new research suggests that might not be necessary, and that the benefits of these medications probably taper off after a year or two. On the whole, and for the average person, beta blockers are very safe and very effective. But, as with any medication, they can come with a cost, a financial one, and also potential side effects. We're talking about things like fatigue, dizziness, dry mouth, dry eyes. I want to be clear when I say that you absolutely should talk to your doctor before starting or stopping any medication. Point is, if you're years out from a heart attack and you're in otherwise good health, you might want to ask your doctor about discontinuing beta blockers. You want to, of course, keep up a healthy lifestyle, diet, exercise, and sleep. I'm Dr. Sanjay Gupta, helping you live a better life.
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0: Pink Floyd, Another Brick in the Wall, Part 2 on Steve Gorman Rocks. The first album I ever purchased by Pink Floyd was The Wall in 1979. Better late than never. Here's Alice in Chains, Down in a Hole.
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0: Back to the, wait, Steve, what year are we going to?
2: The year is 1980, and as I already mentioned earlier in the show, July 25th, 1980, a movie called Caddyshack hit the theaters the same day that an album called Back in Black hit record stores. AC/DC's follow-up to Highway to Hell, the first album without Bon Scott, the first album with Brian Johnson. The world was waiting after Highway to Hell. Can they follow it up? Can they maintain momentum? Is it a fluke? Are they for real? And how in the world do they do anything without Bon Scott? All those questions were answered. AC/DC delivered not only their biggest album of all time, but the biggest rock album of all time. Brian Johnson stepped in, you can't say admirably, you have to say phenomenally, miraculously, into Bon Scott's shoes. And rock history was literally rewritten when this album hit the stores. The lead single from Back in Black, You Shook Me All Night Long.
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0: You've got a problem. Steve's got an answer. It might not be the right answer. I mean, he's a rock star, not a therapist. It's time for Questionable Wisdom on Steve Gorman Rocks. Here's April Rose with tonight's question.
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2: All right, Mitch.
1: Mitch says his friend smells horrible all the time, and he wants to know, is it okay to just outright tell his friend that he stinks?
2: 100% yes, it is. You're doing him a favor. There is a thing called nose blindness. This is true. Now,
1: yes.
2: Check this out.
1: Yes, there is.
2: Your brain naturally processes out smells it's familiar with. That's going back to the days of when a new smell could be a threat and you had to constantly be aware of new odors. Well, the things you smell every day, your brain starts to filter them out. Like, how many times have you walked into a house and it's obvious that there's a bunch of cats that live there? And you think, how can someone live with all these litter boxes? Well, they don't smell it anymore. And so that absolutely happens with body odor and people's their own breath. They're used to their smell. They lose sight of it or they lose the nose of it. And I think you absolutely can explain that to them and say, hey, I think that what you're dealing with is you smell like a barnyard and you're unaware of it. And I think you really need to get some help here.
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3: New message.
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23: Few people now have asked me about a TikTok trend that they've come across. It's called 75 Hard. The challenge was created by entrepreneur and author Andy Frisella, who calls it a, quote, transformative mental toughness program and an Ironman for your brain. So here's what it entails. Eat a structured diet with no alcohol, drink a gallon of water, read 10 pages of nonfiction, take a progress photo, and complete two 45-minute workouts, one of them outdoors, every day for 75 days. Quite a challenge. We asked CNN fitness contributor Dana Santis about this, who reminded us that sustainable fitness isn't about punishment or proving discipline through extremes. It's about building habits that integrate into your lifestyle in a way that feels supportive and repeatable. If you ask me, that's going to be the key to long-term success. I'm Dr. Sanjay Gupta, helping you live a better life.
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0: Hard with Magic Man on Steve Gorman Rocks from the album Dream Boat Annie. My former band, the Black Crowes, opened for Hart in 1990 at a time when they were riding high on a bunch of hit songs that were all ballads, mid-tempo, very late 80s production. You know, they were making those MTV videos. The hair was teased. They'd gotten away from their much harder rock roots. They've gone back since. They've got a nice balance between the hard and the in the light. Now, in 1990, we would watch the sets and we would just think, man, I wish they would just rock. And then, of course, they'd whip out Magic Man or Barracuda. And it was like, oh, yeah, that's the heart we grew up with. They always had it. They just put it aside for a while. I'm sure their 401ks are glad they did. A lot of money in those ballads.
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1: On this day back in 1957, music history was changed when John Lennon and Paul McCartney were introduced. Can you imagine that magical handshake? So the two guys, they played in a little band thrown together for the Garden Fete at St. Pete's Church in Liverpool, which was an annual event organized to raise funds. They were introduced by a mutual friend and played on a makeshift stage that day. And I know this is shocking, but they hit it off and formed what we know as the Beatles. A pivotal day in rock history for your Classic Rock Rewind. I'm April Rose, and this is Steve Gorman Rocks.
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0: The Who with Bargain on Steve Gorman Rocks. You know, Pete Townsend was never the average rock star. I mean, first things first, he's an above average everything. An incredible mind, a creative, ambitious, very unique character in the pantheon of rock music. Pete Townsend prescribed very strongly to the teachings of a guy named Meher Baba, who was an Indian spiritual guru. Now, Meher Baba died in 1969 at the age of 75. Shortly thereafter, Pete Townsend found himself struggling to hold on to the teachings of Baba, spent most of the late 70s in a very crippling alcohol and then drug addiction. After getting sober, he returned back to Baba's teachings. The song we just heard, Bargain, a song about losing everything you've acquired, all your material goods, in exchange for spiritual enlightenment. That is the bargain that Pete Townsend sought. That's the bargain Pete Townsend received. His greatest gift, it's not the gold records, it's not the limousines, it's a sense of self.
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22: For more than a decade, the Environmental Working Group has put out a list of the so-called Dirty Dozen. These are the non-organic produce contaminated with the highest levels of pesticides. Well, this year, spinach topped the list, followed by kale, collard, mustard greens, strawberries, grapes, nectarines, peaches, cherries, apples, blackberries, pears, potatoes, and blueberries. Now, all these fruits and vegetables are part of a healthy diet, so no one is saying you shouldn't eat them. Point is, though, you could consider buying these items organic if and when you can, and then taking extra care when you wash them. The FDA recommends rinsing all fruits and vegetables, even the ones that are organic, under running water that is slightly warmer than room temperature. Don't use soap, bleach, or any fancy produce washes. I'm Dr. Sanjay Gupta, helping you live a better life.
23: For the audience to make a choice. You have to either love us and hate him or vice versa. Well, I'll rise to the challenge. If we have to have a comparison, then fine. I eat you for breakfast, pal.
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0: Bob Seger and the Silver Bullet Band with Turn the Page from Live Bullet. That's as great a song, maybe the greatest song ever written about life on the road. 1984, a great year for Van Halen. It all started with the release of their album and the lead single, right here, Jump.
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2: The year is 1980 that we're focusing on tonight, and it's a big year for the band Rush, because their seventh album, Permanent Waves, was released. And anybody who hadn't picked up on the genius of Rush by now, well, Permanent Waves pretty much ended that. The Spirit of Radio and Free Will, just to name two songs that showed, hey, you know what? We can write some concise radio-friendly hits if we put our minds to it. They'd been on the road touring behind their sixth album, Hemispheres, for quite a while. They took a six-week break for the first time ever before getting to work on the new record. When it came time to get into the studio, the hard work on the previous tour plus that six-week break, it brought the band a refreshed mindset and a whole bunch of new ideas. This album, as much as it felt like a concise effort to be more digestible, was sprawlingly ambitious. Permanent Waves brought everybody who had been avoiding Rush to the table. The band never looked back. This song played a big part in that opening of the gates for everyone to come in. 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

0: Rush with Subdivisions on Steve Gorman Rocks. Neil Peart, the drummer for Rush, of course, wrote these lyrics. He wrote a song about narrow-minded and judgmental people and how easy it is to fall into that sort of mindset and those traps when you're confined to certain groups, like living out in the suburbs. The verse line, subdivisions in the high school halls, in the shopping malls, conform or be cast out. Neil Peart said, this song is an exploration of the background from which all of us have sprung. He wasn't judging people. He was saying, hey, I understand it. The antidote for Neil Peart was to read adventure stories, science fiction, and then once he was able to, travel, get out, see the world, explore other cultures. That is always going to be society's strongest antidote for those subdivisions. Get out, see the world, put yourself in places you're not familiar with. Man, a lot of that judgment, a lot of that fear just melts right away. Neil Peart was onto something.
1: If it rocks, it's on the Fox.
2: New message.
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26: A better life with Dr. Sanjay Gupta.
27: For years, we've been talking about both the positive and negative effects of being on social media. And I would say, by and large, for older adults, social media is net positive. Not all positive, but net positive. Helps them keep in touch with friends and stay social. But for younger people, social media use, especially heavy use, tends to be net negative. In fact, according to this year's World Happiness Report, youth who use social media more than 5 hours a day reported a lower level of well-being. And researchers who study this sort of thing found that many teens wish these platforms didn't even exist, and yet they can't seem to stop using them. Experts we talked to largely suggested two things. Ideally, along with your friend group, take some time offline. Also, try to recurate your algorithm so it shows you posts that'll make you feel good. I'm Dr. Sanjay Gupta, helping you live a better life.
0: I put Lars over my shoulder and spun him around trying to make him throw up. He gets it.
28: Yeah, if you're hungover, stay away from Steve Gorman. This is

0: Quite right. Come on, Feel the Noise on Steve Gorman Rock. Steve, I got to ask you, like, when you hear songs like this, being a drummer for, like, decades and decades, do you ever think, oh, I would do that intro different, or I would have done that drum fill, or that kind of sounds sloppy? Like, do you critique it?
1: If I am, it's only the first time I'll hear a song. You know, I'll think about it, or something might kind of grind my gear the wrong way. Once I've heard a song a couple times, I don't. I just try to appreciate it like any fan. Like, you just hear the song and take it for what it is. I mean, I critique my own parts on records endlessly.
0: Really?
1: I'll still hear a song that I played 30 years ago and be like, I wish I had that little piece right there. I wish I could do that differently. But it's not even a bad thing. It's just almost like more out of force of habit. You just can't help but beat yourself up a little bit. I really try hard not to break down. If I hear a new song, I just really want to let it just hit me. Like, do I like it? I don't want to know why I like it. I just, do I like it? Does it work for me? Does it move me? Is there a visceral connection to the song? And if there's not a visceral connection, well, then I'll just tear it apart. I mean, I'll do it like a 9-page dissertation on all that could have made it better.
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0: Pink Floyd kicking off the final hour of a Monday night on Steve Gorman Rocks with Mother. We've got Scorpions, Heart, Eagles, Ozzy, Nirvana, plenty of great music still coming up in the final hour. Right now it's time for Billy Squire, In the Dark.
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0: Steve, I got a bunch of quotes, and I want to know if you can pinpoint who said them. Are you ready?
1: Lay it on me.
0: Okay, first one. We're more popular than Jesus now.
1: That would be John Lennon from a band from Liverpool called The Beatles.
0: Okay. See, I had to start easy, Steve. Okay, next one. I'm just a musical prostitute, my dear.
1: Wow. My first thought was Madonna, but I'm going to go against that and say it was probably Alice Cooper.
0: I wanted you to get this so bad because you're wrong, wrong, wrong. It was my sweet Freddie Mercury.
1: Oh, Lord. I knew that, too. I've seen that quote before.
0: I'm just a musical prostitute, my dear. You can just hear him saying that now. Right?
1: Oh, I certainly can.
0: Last one. I'm not conceited. Conceit is a fault, and I have no faults.
1: That's kind of a gimme. I was drunk when I said it, so no, I have no idea who that could be, so I'll say
0: it. Can I give you a hint?
1: Please.
0: He does a lot of high jump kicks and goes, wow, oh, wow, oh.
1: Okay, Prince?
0: No, David Lee Roth. Come on.
1: Oh. You thought that sounded like David Lee Roth?
0: What do you think he sounds like?
1: Hey, girl! You got to lean in a little bit more. He doesn't sound like a little pee-kew, pow, bam, pew, boom.
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19: A better life with Dr. Sanjay Gupta.
20: They say consistency is key, but sometimes you just gotta switch it up. A new study out of Harvard School of Public Health found that varying your exercise routine could add years to your life. What exercise someone did didn't matter much. What did matter was that all the exercises together worked all the muscle groups in their body. Now, an added benefit to changing things up is it can help you push through the plateau effect. That's when your body gets so efficient at doing something that you actually stop getting better at it. And we know from previous research that specializing in any one sport at a young age can make someone actually more prone to injury. And as experts we talk to point out, even elite athletes switch up things with their workouts, making sure to target strength, cardio, flexibility, balance, and doing that every single week. I'm Dr. Sanjay Gupta, helping you live a better life.
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0: Heart with Crazy on You from the Dreamboat Annie album, 1976, on Steve Gorman Rocks. The same year, the Eagles released their opus, if you will, the most iconic album of their storied career. Here's the title track, Hotel California.
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2: The year is 1980. Ozzy Osbourne fired from Black Sabbath. A complete drug and alcohol mess. Nobody on planet Earth is expecting Ozzy Osbourne to come in out of the ditch and make a go of it as a solo artist. Well, other than his wife, Sharon Osbourne, also his manager. Sharon and Ozzy put together a crackerjack band. I mean, some great young talent, especially young guitarist Randy Rhoads, went into the studio, worked as a collaborative machine. The band, all a part of the writing and the producing and the arranging and the recording. Ozzy put himself together a band to rival Black Sabbath. It's funny to say that now because people would say, well, naturally he did. But at the time, again, nobody could have imagined such a thing possible. He hit the ground running, safe to say, because the first single Ozzy ever released was this one, Crazy Train.
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0: got a problem. Steve's got an answer. It might not be the right answer. I mean, he's a rock star, not a therapist. It's time for Questionable Wisdom on Steve Gorman Rocks. Here's April Rose with tonight's question.
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2: All right, Mitch.
1: Mitch says his friend smells horrible all the time, and he wants to know, is it okay to just outright tell his friend that he stinks?
2: 100% yes, it is. You're doing him a favor. There is a thing called nose blindness. This is true. Now,
1: yes.
2: Check this out.
1: Yes, there is.
2: Your brain naturally processes out smells it's familiar with. That's going back to the days of when a new smell could be a threat and you had to constantly be aware of new odors. Well, the things you smell every day, your brain starts to filter them out. Like, how many times have you walked into a house and it's obvious that there's a bunch of cats that live there and you think, how can someone live with all these litter boxes? Well, they don't smell it anymore. And so that absolutely happens with body odor and their own breath. They're used to their smell. They lose sight of it or they lose the nose of it. And I think you absolutely can explain that to them and say, hey, I think that what you're dealing with is you smell like a barnyard and you're unaware of it. And I think you really need to get some help here. 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
25: A Better Life with Dr. Sanjay Gupta.
26: They say consistency is key, but sometimes you just gotta switch it up. A new study out of Harvard School of Public Health found that varying your exercise routine could add years to your life. What exercise someone did didn't matter much. What did matter was that all the exercises together worked all the muscle groups in their body. Now, an added benefit to changing things up is it can help you push through the plateau effect. That's when your body gets so efficient at doing something that you actually stop getting better at it. And we know from previous research that specializing in any one sport at a young age can make someone actually more prone to injury. And as experts we talk to point out, even elite athletes switch up things with their workouts, making sure to target strength, cardio, flexibility, balance, and doing that every single week. I'm Dr. Sanjay Gupta, helping you live a better life.

0: Nirvana with All Apologies. Fun fact, my favorite Nirvana song right there on Steve Gorman Rocks. The final song of the night for April and myself.
1: Is that like All Apologies for our crazy banter throughout the night? Like, we should play that song at the end of every show.
0: I'm all for it, man. That thing flat out kicks.
1: Right.
0: I love the recorded version on In Utero, and I love the acoustic version from the MTV special equally. Both versions are powerful and moving. The first time I heard that song, I remember thinking, oh, that's my favorite Nirvana song, and it's never changed.
1: I remember that MTV acoustic version and falling in love with Kurt Cobain. Tell me you felt the same.
0: Probably not. I would imagine you and I in 1993 experienced our affections for the man a little differently. Okay. I appreciated the song. I appreciated the performance. And that's about as far as I took it.
1: I feel like that moment was the day that America or the American girls kind of were taken aback and really fell in love with grunge music.
0: I just wish that the American Girl doll company had come up with like a Courtney Love doll, you know, to honor, you know, Kurt's wife at the time. Grunge girl, tell the little backstory.
1: Right.
0: Oh, I got my American Girl grunge girl. Her best friend's her skateboard. She can't be bothered to study for her biology test. And she wears a lot of flannel. That would have been great. I would have bought that doll.
1: Oh, my gosh. You paint that picture so well. I can see that doll perfectly now.
0: Tomorrow night, we're going to play 5 hours of great music. We're going to tell some stories. We're going to have some fun. Same time, same place. Talk to you then.
1: See you then.
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1: The best part of the day begins now. It's time to get your rock on with Steve Gorman and April Rose. It's Steve Gorman Rocks. Welcome to the show.
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0: Def Leppard with Animal, kicking off a Monday night of Steve Gorman Rocks. That's the best nine-arm band that has ever been, April, and I will accept no argument to the fact.
1: It is, but could you drum with one arm, like Rick Allen, the famous one-arm drummer? Is that something you could pull off?
0: I could, given the equipment, probably. I could figure it out. But I say this sincerely, right, and I love Rick Allen, and I love what he does. I don't think that I'd like to, because the way I play, kind of like the Def Leppard song we just heard, there's an animalistic quality to it. I've got to be sweating and hitting things and working out a lifetime of aggression, and you can't do that with only one arm.
1: I feel like an animalistic way to play, like you could play with your tongue, perhaps, with your head, and just bang it on a drum right next to your head. Like there's more options, right? Is that crazy?
0: No. That makes a lot of sense. I'm a little on my back heel, realizing that you sit around thinking about my tongue, but I'll think about it and I'll get back to you.
1: 99.9 The Fox Rocks.

0: Queen with David Bowie on Steve Gorman Rocks. There's constantly things online, lists that say, here's the 10 things about women men will never understand, or vice versa. And they're just silly. I can give you some relationship advice right now that's going to make your day-to-day life a lot easier. Marry someone you like. Yeah, I know you're going to love them. That's fine. You can fall in love with several different people over your lifetime. That's totally normal. But if you're going to pick a life partner, make sure you just like them. Spend enough time with them to know that the way they do things doesn't drive you crazy. You know, my kids are both in college, and they look at my wife and I, and if we ever talk about relationships, we always say, look, we were just good friends first. It's so important because, you know, the way that person sounds in the morning when they're hungover, that can drive you crazy. You got to learn those things ahead of time. You know, you might be in a relationship with someone who has a dream about you, and then they are mad at you about what you did in their dream. That's something I've experienced. You got to be able to roll with it. You got to get as much information up front as possible. But above all, just like the person. Yeah, of course you love them. Make sure you like them. Make sure you can stand to be around them a lot. Because you know what marriage is? It's being around someone a lot.
1: If it rocks, it's on the Fox.
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12: A better life with Dr. Sanjay Gupta.
13: By age 35, two-thirds of American men will experience some degree of noticeable hair loss. And by age 50, about 85% of men will have significantly thinning hair. That's according to the American Hair Loss Association. Now, one dermatologist explained that hair loss can either be genetic or it can be triggered by stress, illness, surgery, medications, major life events. No matter the cause, a lot of men, understandably, are frustrated by hair loss because it seems like a loss of control. You can take great care of your scalp by all sorts of expensive lotions and potions, but that might not matter. There are some tried and true medications that might work, like minoxidil or finasteride. But another solution is just shaving it off, and I've heard more and more how liberating this can be for a lot of guys. That's the ultimate control of their appearance. I'm Dr. Sanjay Gupta, helping you live a better life.
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18: Yeah, we're done with commercials too. Let's get back to the show. This is Steve Gorman Rocks.

0: Tom Petty from Full Moon Fever, Running Down a Dream on Steve Gorman Rocks. The band Black Sabbath, you could say they invented heavy metal. I wouldn't argue with you. I don't know if that's true, but I will say this. They're the band I first think of, and I don't even think of them now as metal, but back in the day, I don't know what else you would have called them. Here's War Pigs.
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0: You got to come back in time with us.
1: Where?
0: Back to the, wait, Steve, what year are we going to?
2: The year is 1980, and we are looking back at a lot of great music from that year. This song from Journey featured prominently in the greatest golf movie ever made, which is, of course, Caddyshack. If you, like me, were a teenager in 1980, you snuck into Caddyshack, because it was rated R, as often as possible. I saw it in the theater at least three times. I've seen it since countless times. Every line of the movie, quotable, rehashable. The movie's entirely rewatchable. And, of course, there's that moment when Rodney Dangerfield says, so let's dance, and cranks up his golf bag stereo into this song, Any Way You Want It. 99 point.

0: You've got a problem. Steve's got an answer. It might not be the right answer. I mean, he's a rock star, not a therapist. It's time for Questionable Wisdom on Steve Gorman Rocks. Here's April Rose with tonight's question.
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2: All right, Mitch.
1: Mitch says his friend smells horrible all the time, and he wants to know, is it okay to just outright tell his friend that he stinks?
2: 100% yes, it is. You're doing him a favor. There is a thing called nose blindness. This is true. Now,
1: yes.
2: Check this out.
1: Yes, there is.
2: Your brain naturally processes out smells it's familiar with. That's going back to the days of when a new smell could be a threat and you had to constantly be aware of new odors. Well, the things you smell every day, your brain starts to filter them out. Like, how many times have you walked into a house and it's obvious that there's a bunch of cats that live there? And you think, how can someone live with all these litter boxes? Well, they don't smell it anymore. And so that absolutely happens with body odor and their own breath. They're used to their smell. They lose sight of it or they lose the nose of it. And I think you absolutely can explain that to them and say, hey, I think that what you're dealing with is you smell like a barnyard and you're unaware of it. And I think you really need to get some help here.
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37: A better life with Dr. Sanjay Gupta.
38: A colleague of mine went to a meeting of the primetime seniors the other week. There are programs like this all over the country for people in their 60s, 70s, 80s, and beyond to stay active. It's not just something to keep older folks busy. It helps to keep their bodies in shape and their brains sharp. Showing up with a good attitude is a must, and research shows that having the right mindset actually does lead to better physical aging. So if you need some suggestions to boost your positivity, experts we talked to recommended focusing on goals, which can boost your confidence. Practice gratitude, they said. One of the seniors my colleague met told her that just waking up in the morning is, quote, better than the alternative. That's true. Focus on the things you can control. Diet and exercise, and very importantly, surround yourself with positive people, because that can be contagious. I'm Dr. Sanjay Gupta, helping you live a better life.
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0: Rush with Free Will on Steve Gorman Rocks. Neil Peart, the drummer for Rush, was their principal lyricist, and he did write the lyrics to the song Free Will. Neil Peart's been gone for a few years now, and I still just can't get over what a unique and fascinating character he was. This was a man who had no interest in being in the limelight. Of course, he wrote the lyrics for a song called Limelight, and all that song did was serve to make him more famous than ever. But Neil was truly a guy who wanted to play and play well and play from the heart. He loved his bandmates. He wanted to go do the work and then go home and live an anonymous life. And for the most part, he was very successful in that regard. Neil Peart's last few years were spent fighting brain cancer, and his bandmates, honoring Neil's personality, never told anyone about it. The inner circle that knew about Neil's health, tiny. And in a modern world with social media and online this and that and TMZ everywhere, it's a miracle no one found out Neil was even sick until right before the end of his life. And that miracle is a testament to the love that those guys in Rush had for each other.
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I say you look so fine that I really want to make you mine. 4, 5, 6, come on and get your kicks. 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
1: There's a man lying down behind the wall, which means the wall could jump. Tillman over the wall scores! Malik Tillman! Lightning strikes twice! And the United States has tied the game!
2: So that happened last night. Only problem was it was three or four too few goals for your U.S. men's team.
3: It was 61 seconds later that they scored the Belgian score. Oh.
2: And by the way, I'll give credit, that was a decent call. I mean, usually we only play Spanish language calls of soccer goals, but I felt like he did a solid job there. It ain't the other guy, but hey, that was just one of many things that wasn't great last night. So listen, I mean, for some, here's the real positive. There'll be a lot less chatter about soccer. So give it another 4 years or so, and then we'll come back. Maybe when the ladies, what is that, 2 years from now?
3: Yep.
2: So maybe you'll get a chance then, and we'll actually have a shot. But, I mean, I don't know. You guys watch, I assume?
4: First half.
3: Yeah. I got through the first half, and then I was like, I can't do this. It looked uninspired. They looked the word that came to mind was shy, timid, right? It wasn't that same team that was out there that had the fire. Not to get all sportsy, but it was like a different team. And so I'm like, I'm not sticking around for the second half because I think I've seen the end of this movie.
2: Yeah, no, that's pretty much right. Shy is a fun word when you're talking about sports, but they did seem timid. They seemed intimidated.
3: Yeah.
2: Obviously, Belgium is a top 10 team in the country, in the world. So, yeah. I mean, there is that. But they came in acting like they weren't going to win, and they didn't.
3: Yeah.
2: And that, you know, maybe they wouldn't have no matter how they were acting, shy or not. But, yeah, so, I mean, you tip your cap and you move on. Anybody else have anything else important in their lives? Chelsea, how many ticks yesterday?
4: None to my knowledge, although, like, I feel just itchy every day. So it's in my head now.
3: Although today should be exciting because I came in and there was apparently a power outage here in the studio.
2: Mm-hmm.
3: So everything was off. So fingers crossed that things will work today.
2: Shockingly, almost everything looks right except for the display on my screen over here. It's incorrect, but it seems to be working, which is even more curious.
3: Okay.
4: So
3: we'll see.
2: Speaking of things that aren't working, and this won't matter for everybody, although it's probably a fun story that we ought to get into more detail later.
5: Hey, what's up, guys? Alex from Anchorage here. Woody Wilcox, and this is kind of a throwback, but since you guys were the first two people through the drive-thru at the Dairy Queen on Tudor Road in Anchorage, Alaska, I have to break some bad news to you. As of June 30th, the restaurant has officially and suddenly closed. So now I'm going to have to rely on myself to maybe go to Tasty Freeze, where I don't like their cones. I'd rather the cones at Dairy Queen.
2: It's funny because that was, I don't remember the exact date, but almost 20 years ago, let's say, that Woody and I did our entire show from the back of the radio station pickup truck in the drive-through at the Dairy Queen in Anchorage, Alaska. It's just what you would imagine. And it was a huge, huge deal. Not patting ourselves on the back. I mean, it was a huge deal that a Dairy Queen was opening in Anchorage.
3: Yeah.
2: Because prior to that morning, you had to go a couple of hours to get to the closest one, which, by the way, that one is still open, has survived all the turmoil. But the one that we were there for the grand opening for, apparently within the last few days, has closed. And he's not the only one to call in.
6: I drove by the Dairy Queen here in Anchorage, and it's closed. It's shut down. First thing I thought of course, was you guys. They're on day one. We'll miss you, Blizzard and Chili Dog.
2: When you think about top-notch radio, you think about two idiots sitting in a truck at a drive-thru that's not open.
3: Mm-hmm. That's right.
2: For 6 hours.
3: Yeah.
2: We were there about 5 a.m. that day, and it didn't even open till 11. And we did our entire show just sitting in the back of a truck. It's one of those stories that you tell later and you go, oh, that was pretty cool. And then you think about what that was radio-wise.
3: Mm. Not good.
2: You think the show blows now.
4: Yeah.
3: but keep in mind, that drive-through had a line for
2: Miles.
3: For 6 months.
2: At least 6 months. So it's a sad, I mean, it really is a sad day because in Anchorage now, you're back to having to drive to Soldotna to go to the Dairy Queen. I'm not kidding. And those who've never lived in Alaska don't understand these trials and tribulations. Mm-hmm. It is a heartbreaker.
3: Yeah.
2: It really is a heartbreaker. So our thoughts are with you. Thoughts and prayers for sure. And I'm glad you thought of us. So we're going to get through this, I think, much like the soccer loss. So you're always welcome. Whatever's on your mind, 704-FEZ-3200 is our voicemail. We call it the Fez line. Also, if you're listening live on the iHeartRadio app, that's awesome. There's a little microphone. That's the talk back button, and you can get through that way.
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15: Few people now have asked me about a TikTok trend that they've come across. It's called 75 Hard. The challenge was created by entrepreneur and author Andy Frisella, who calls it a, quote, transformative mental toughness program and an Ironman for your brain. So here's what it entails. Eat a structured diet with no alcohol, drink a gallon of water, read 10 pages of nonfiction, take a progress photo, and complete 2 45-minute workouts, one of them outdoors, every day for 75 days. Quite a challenge. We asked CNN fitness contributor Dana Santis about this, who reminded us that sustainable fitness isn't about punishment or proving discipline through extremes. It's about building habits that integrate into your lifestyle in a way that feels supportive and repeatable. If you ask me, that's going to be the key to long-term success. I'm Dr. Sanjay Gupta, helping you live a better life.
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0: Aftershock Festival strikes Sacramento this October. And you could be there. 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
1: Off the air moments ago, Chelsea was telling a story about something that happened in her life last night. And if you're a dog owner, this could be important for you, as I understand it. But I don't know all the details. All I know is it has to do something with a dog and a worm. Chelsea, what do you got for us? Because I feel like this could be important. I know we got a lot of vet techs listening, probably more than any other radio show. Vet techs, trash men, and mailmen.
2: Right.
1: What do you got?
2: Okay, I went to drop off my son's girlfriend last night, okay?
1: I'm going to let that go, but I have questions, questions, and then questions, but go ahead.
2: So her dad and I were talking about, you know, we were having some struggles with our animals, and he said, yeah, I had to take the dog into the vet today. She has this thing on her stomach, and he proceeded to tell me so much about it. It started off like as an open wound looking thing, and then at the vet, they go in there, and there's a sack inside. And inside that sack, they pull out a worm. The worm is alive. And I'm curious because I want to know questions. Like, I'm thinking, when you say worm, like, how big are we talking? And then he goes to show me the video that he took. And I said, no, absolutely not.
1: Oh, come on. We said, had a chance to see that video and you turned it down.
2: Look, I still know him. So I was like, look, I can't. I won't sleep tonight. I thought about it even without seeing the video. It kept me up.
1: Sometimes,
2: but I'll reach
1: sometimes
2: out.
1: Sometimes your imagination is worse than the real thing.
3: Correct.
1: I'll just throw that out
3: Correct.
1: There. You could be imagining it worse than it really is.
2: I don't
1: is.
2: Think there's like a good version.
1: I can't say there is, but I'm just throwing that out there.
2: So they have a lot of animals in their backyard, and apparently this is something that is common in rabbits. And so when your animals are outside, and something, I'll look it up, but I was I put a little block on that. There's a scientific word for it.
1: Something where a dog interacts with a rabbit and then can contract this issue?
2: I don't know if they interact directly or if it's like...
3: eating the rabbit poop?
2: Something like that. Mm. Yeah.
1: This is the part of the show where we speculate how a dog gets a worm based on a rabbit. I don't have that answer.
2: Well,
1: please
2: again,
1: do not
2: text.
1: Take anything that's said on this show as gospel.
3: Oh, we're pretty
1: but
3: much
1: somebody
3: doctors.
1: Will have that answer, but I've never heard of that particular scenario.
2: Me either. So that's a new thing for me to be worried about, along with, you know, ticks and just random vomiting from my dog. So
1: it used to be the name of our show, by the way. Woody was ticks and I was random vomiting.
2: Yeah. Never should have changed it.
1: Yeah, no, we shouldn't have.
2: But the dog's going to be okay. So it's something that you can recover from. And I will get you the video.
1: Do we think, I don't know why I continue to ask questions, did the dog have an open wound and then that was the entry point for some sort of vermin? Or did it just look like an open wound caused by a worm?
2: These are great questions,
1: Thank
2: and
1: you.
2: I don't want to speculate.
1: Had you watched the video, we might have had these
2: I
1: answers.
2: Could have asked that without watching the video, but it was late at night at a Circle K, and I wasn't prepared for worm talk.
3: What'd you do last night? I was staring at a video of an open wound on a dog in a parking lot of a Circle K.
2: That's my life.
1: So you went to drop off your son's girlfriend at a Circle K.
2: Yes.
1: Okay.
2: It was just a meeting point. I wasn't just, you know, get out of the car here, girl.
1: Okay. That
2: yes.
1: sounds like the handoff for a child of a divorced couple.
2: It could be. I've met his father there at a Circle K. Okay.
1: So you have a thing with this Circle K.
2: Look,
1: is this a fetish?
2: It's a convenient location right off the highway that happens to be in between our homes.
3: Only at Circle K.
2: Has a girlfriend that happens to live on the exact opposite side of town and... So, she comes over and hangs out at our house.
1: Is it possible that you somehow willed your son into having a very distant girlfriend just so you'd have more excuses to go to the Circle K?
2: I hope not.
1: Okay. Well,
3: with
1: think
3: all the
1: about
3: delicious
1: it.
3: Options at the Circle K, there's plenty
2: every
3: of
2: time
3: reasons.
2: They want to go in every time.
3: Yes.
2: Like, whoa. I'm like, they've never seen a convenience store before. I'm like, what do you need in here? We need drinks at 9 o'clock at night.
1: Mm-hmm.
2: Every time. Every time. Why do kids love convenience stores so much?
1: Right. Well, don't pretend like you don't. That's kind of a hello pot. I'm the kettle. Whatever that old expression is.
2: It's a good meeting spot. They're safe meeting spots.
1: Right. Okay. Well, that's great. I can't wait until your other son has a girlfriend, and then you get to go to the sheets, and that'll be even better. Sheetz, S-H-E-E-T-Z, although you may have the sheets as well.
3: Isn't that where you got the bananas and lotion?
1: I don't have any comment on that. Yeah. All right, well, we'll get more from Chelsea. Hopefully that video will be showing up at any point so that we can all enjoy and assess, because we all love our animals. I don't think anybody wants that to happen to their dog or, I guess, cat or whatever. So I feel like you need to not let America down with that.
2: Okay.
1: 704-FEZ-3200, talkback button available as well.
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17: A better life with Dr. Sanjay Gupta.
18: By age 35, two-thirds of American men will experience some degree of noticeable hair loss. And by age 50, about 85% of men will have significantly thinning hair. That's according to the American Hair Loss Association. Now, one dermatologist explained that hair loss can either be genetic or it can be triggered by stress, illness, surgery, medications, major life events. No matter the cause, a lot of men, understandably, are frustrated by hair loss because it seems like a loss of control. You can take great care of your scalp by all sorts of expensive lotions and potions, but that might not matter. There are some tried and true medications that might work, like minoxidil or finasteride. But another solution is just shaving it off. And I've heard more and more how liberating this can be for a lot of guys. That's the ultimate control of their appearance. I'm Dr. Sanjay Gupta, helping you live a better life.
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1: You're always welcome to ring in on our voicemail, and here's one.
2: Please post that video of the dog worm. One of your vet tech listeners here, thanks for entertaining me on my way home from work in the mornings. But you're referring to is a bot fly, also known as a cuterebra. But please post a video.
1: She's if you're just tuning in, you're like, what are we talking about again? It's the normal thing. Chelsea met up with her son's girlfriend's father last night.
3: Well, that sounds weird.
1: Shared a story and wanted to share a video of a wound that their dog had that apparently had a worm.
3: And just to clarify, by Chelsea met up.
1: Yes.
3: With a father. I was just dropping off his daughter. It wasn't like a separate meetup.
1: Well, tomato, tomato.
4: Frank,
1: I feel like that's
4: Frank
1: what I said.
4: Was fully on board with
1: this. No, you were not cheating on anybody. This was just a daughter drop-off situation.
3: But botfly is correct. That's the word I couldn't
1: remember. Oh, that's what he said it was?
3: Yes.
1: Which, by the way, that's good stuff.
4: I thought those were in, like, South America. Why did I think that?
3: I don't know.
1: I think there's all types, but no, they're not limited to, I don't think, that region for sure.
3: And
1: by the way, some of them can what's called parasitize humans as well.
3: You just trying to freak everybody out today?
1: So, I'm just trying to help. You of all people, being the one with the big tick energy, ought to be very, very sensitive to bugs and people and their environment.
3: Yeah, I am.
1: Right?
3: I am sensitive to bugs and people.
1: Nobody's seen more ticks in their family and on their dog than Chelsea, and I got to imagine botfly is next.
3: I have a lot of challenges.
1: And
3: that's what keeps me employable, apparently. So I don't know if we need to check.
1: You wouldn't
3: this.
1: Be here if it wasn't for ticks and botflies.
3: If I didn't have stories left and right, didn't ask for all this drama in life.
1: I see.
3: But apparently I've looked this up and it's horrifying to even read about for me. There's a parasite grows under the dog's skin, forms a swollen lump with a small visible breathing hole.
1: Ooh.
3: It's where the maggot breathes.
1: Oh! Now I want to see the video.
3: Red tender skin with slight fluid discharge.
1: Okay. Bon appetit. Hopefully you're in the drive-thru right now grabbing yourself a beef and cheddar.
3: You got to go to the vet because if left alone, the maggot will grow for 3 to 5 weeks before crawling out.
1: Oh, well, I guess it comes out on its own then.
3: But it can cause other problems while it's in there and then trying to get out, like tissue damage and other stuff. Like, this is horrifying.
1: It is pretty horrifying, yeah.
3: So,
5: they're too tightly wound.
1: Yeah, wound.
3: You happy?
5: Wound. Too tightly wound.
1: Well, I think it's important. I mean, there might be somebody right now who has a beloved pet and is like, oh, well, whatever that is, it'll go away. It's just a little whatever. And it may be something far more serious and disgusting.
3: But you can get it handled.
1: Sometimes you got to rip the Band-Aid off. Mm-hmm. And this is how we learn. And this is how we improve.
3: Yeah.
1: If it takes us talking about a maggot with a breathing hole on your dog, maybe that's at the Circle K, by the way. And I'd like to say, Circle K, apologies. It has nothing to do with you. The dog did not get this there. The conversation happened at the Circle K. That's all it was. So don't go to Circle K looking for one of these freaks. 704-FEZ-3200. We can move forward, but listen.
3: Okay, thank you.
1: You're here early. You're here to learn. And that's why I wanted to make sure that that happens. If you're streaming us live on the iHeartRadio app, talk back button available as well.
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15: A better life with Dr. Sanjay Gupta.
16: There are lots of things you can measure to get an idea of how healthy you are at any given moment. Temperature, heart rate, blood pressure, just to name a few. But how about how healthy you will be and how long you're likely to live? According to a new study out of the University at Buffalo, two simple strength tests are pretty accurate at predicting longevity in older women. One is hand grip strength, and the other is how quickly people can stand up from a seated position without using their arms. By the way, I remember interviewing former President Jimmy Carter when he was quite old and being really impressed how he just popped out of the chair without using his arms. Not a lot of older people can actually do that. But I think the message here is that maintaining strength as you age is going to help you perform everyday activities, but also help you avoid injury and stay independent. I'm Dr. Sanjay Gupta, helping you live a better life.
17: What have we got here?
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This is a test of the Mississippi Emergency Alert System. In the event of an emergency, this system would bring you important information. This test is now concluded.

0: Fox. The Woody and Wilcox Show on 99.9 The Fox. 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Got a complaint? 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
1: A lot of chatter. Maybe you're somebody who's dealing with an aging parent, potentially, or you're worried about the idea of dementia and that sort of stuff. Did you see, I just read an article about a way that they believe you can sort of curb that potentially, and it's something that I've never thought of before.
2: New drug?
3: Wegovy.
1: It's not a drug.
2: Oh, it's a GLP-1.
1: It's not. No, it's not a drug.
3: We hear these from time to time, like doing a Sudoku.
1: The
2: Wordle.
3: Things that are going to train your brain.
1: It's not a puzzle either. It's something that theoretically you might do in your everyday life that's going to help you sort of ward off dementia and those sorts of things.
3: Watch Golden Girls.
1: Great guess.
4: Woody, do better.
1: Sorry, wrong button.
2: I didn't guess that.
1: My buzzer and my Woody do better are right next to each other.
3: Okay, something that you may already do.
1: Some people do it.
2: Bathroom?
1: Very few.
2: Bathroom habit? Something you do every day.
3: Flossing.
1: I never said it was something you do every day.
2: Yeah, you did.
1: I just said it's something some people do already. Did I say you do it every day?
3: I can't remember.
1: The answer, of course, is drive a manual transmission.
3: Okay.
1: I don't know why y'all didn't go there.
2: Driving a stick shift?
1: Quote, driving a manual transmission recommended for older men.
3: Why just older men?
1: Well, because I think they're the ones most prone to dementia.
2: Ladies can't drive cars, Chelsea.
1: That's obviously what
2: What's
1: it is.
2: Next? You're going to get your own bank account? A business loan?
3: You know I can drive a stick shift because, of course, I would need that skill just in case I need to, you know, steal a car and flee.
1: I don't think I did know that you can, but I believe that you can. Thank you. So congratulations. That's actually an interesting point. What percentage of America can drive a manual transmission?
3: 25%.
2: 20.
1: Both too high.
3: Oh, wow.
1: 18 is the correct answer.
2: 18?
3: Well, it's a skill that...
1: Good luck finding one. I mean...
3: Yeah, how do
1: it's
3: you
1: not,
3: get one?
1: It's, if you think that's some sort of condemnation on society, it's not. I mean, they don't exist, essentially.
3: Yeah, I know a lot of people like driving them because it makes driving more fun, this and that. But I mean, mine was just happenstance, and I hated being in traffic and on hills. That wasn't a fun time. So
2: I would figure that number would be higher just because the amount of people who drive like a muscle car or, you know, something. To Chelsea's point, you want to be able to shift when you want to.
1: Unless it's an older one, there aren't that many anymore that they're making that have a manual transmission.
3: But I mean, is this why our dementia risks are increasing or numbers?
1: It's funny that you say that, right? Because I think that's not just anecdotal. There has been a rise in Alzheimer's and dementia. Could it be directly related to automatic transmission?
3: Well, I mean, I feel like...
1: I don't think it could, but who knows?
3: There are other brain activities that we're probably not doing as much anymore either that we used to do. So there could be a correlation.
2: That is fascinating.
1: It's the idea is that it makes you think more all the time as opposed to just mindless, which, you know, is how you listen to the Woody and Wilcox Show.
2: Which, when you're piloting a deadly vehicle, you want to be mindless and not thinking about what you're doing.
1: Driving a manual transmission activates the prefrontal cortex. Who didn't know that? By requiring all the different movements and thoughts in terms of clutch, shift, etc., all the awareness of your surroundings keeps you sharper
3: That's
1: than were you not driving one.
3: Well, you know, that keeps developing until you're around 25. So I'm wondering, like, if that's what you learn on, maybe it helps you down the road.
1: Maybe skateboard. I mean, if you can't find a manual transmission, I think there are other modes of transportation that would also keep you sharp.
3: Unicycle.
1: Take up the unicycle. Exactly, Chelsea. These are options, not good ones, but different options. Segway. Maybe. I don't know. I've never driven a Segway. Is that weird? Have you driven a Segway? Are you talking about the, like, Paul Blart Mall Cop Segway?
3: Yeah. Is there another one?
1: I don't know. Have you driven one?
3: On a tour one time a long time
1: it
3: ago.
1: It makes you cooler. I don't know if it makes you smarter.
2: Does it? Does it?
1: Have you seen Kevin James? Ain't nobody cooler. So that's just a thought. I don't know what you're going to do with that. Although, obviously, to your point, Chelsea, the idea is anything that keeps your mind sharp. and working.
2: Like
1: and
2: the Woody and Wilcox
1: exactly.
2: show. You have to question everything we say and double check it.
1: Okay, I guess there is that element as well. 704-FEZ-3200. You know what also keeps you sharp and on your toes is reaching out to us via the Fez line or the talkback button on the iHeartRadio app.
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15: For more than a decade, the Environmental Working Group has put out a list of the so-called Dirty Dozen. These are the non-organic produce contaminated with the highest levels of pesticides. Well, this year, spinach topped the list, followed by kale, collard, mustard greens, strawberries, grapes, nectarines, peaches, cherries, apples, blackberries, pears, potatoes, and blueberries. Now, all these fruits and vegetables are part of a healthy diet, so no one is saying you shouldn't eat them. Point is, though, you could consider buying these items organic if and when you can, and then taking extra care when you wash them. The FDA recommends rinsing all fruits and vegetables, even the ones that are organic, under running water that is slightly warmer than room temperature. Don't use soap, bleach, or any fancy produce washes. I'm Dr. Sanjay Gupta, helping you live a better life.
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3: What do you call us come in for you on our voicemail?
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0: Why would you go see that movie with your family? Come on, man. You've heard the rumors about the most disgusting thing to ever happen in film. Trust me, you don't want to watch that with your family, and it's probably already too late, brother.
1: So here's the thing. Woody had mentioned that he and the entire family were going to go this week and watch the new Jackass movie. The good news for this guy calling in, it's not already too late. I forget when you've got it scheduled,
2: Friday.
1: It hasn't happened yet. So Woody still could theoretically be talked out of it. But I don't think that's going to happen.
2: Look, some families enjoy surprise male nudity together. Wilcox included.
1: Listen, it's more than surprise male nudity, and it's not surprise. It's fully expected male nudity.
2: But you don't never know when it's going to pop up.
1: Thank you for that euphemism, but I think you do know when it's going to pop up. But the reference that this guy in the call is making is to what they said was the most disgusting thing that's ever been filmed. Period, right. In that's shown on a screen.
2: The Twister game with can't use the word Twister. Looks like Twister.
1: That's right. Twister was so disgusted by the filming of it, truly, that they said you can't use the name of our game.
3: Right.
1: So they have to call it Human Pretzel, and they play this Human Pretzel game after taking those drugs that you take that lead to your colonoscopy. So let your mind wander on where that goes if you haven't seen the movie yet. Hey, I'm not here to talk you out of it. I know I can't talk you out of it. Yeah. And Chelsea's right. I have watched surprise nudity, and it does tend to be men, with my own daughter. But that was unintentional, hence the word surprise. Mm-hmm. But we got through it. Yeah. Woody goes in knowing. So it is a different situation.
2: And I'm shocked that your wife wanted to go. Because she's the one that was like, yeah, I'll go too.
3: Nobody's more shocked than me that my family had any interest in this, because they know that I have loved Jackass since it was on MTV. I've loved the movies. We've talked about how when I'm watching the old movies again and again, and I'm tears flowing out of the eyes laughing, and my wife's like, how can that still be funny? Because that slapstick type level of humor, it's amazing.
1: Well, so maybe the thing is she doesn't think that it's not funny. She just doesn't get why it's funny every time. Oh. Maybe that's what it is. It's just the repetitiveness that she doesn't like. But she actually does like a lot of that groin shot stuff. Have you tried that with her? Maybe that'd turn your life around.
3: Give her a groin
1: shot. Maybe she likes that stuff. Is that something you've ever tried to work in?
3: You know what? Today is the day. I will hide behind the door and then punch her in the crotch when she gets home from work.
2: I don't think that's what he's saying.
1: I think that's a solid plan. I think you should follow up on that. I'd like to see some video, get your kids involved. Yeah, I think you're on the right track now. We've worried about Woody, and now I feel much better about you moving forward.
3: In anticipation of going to see it, the kids are actually, you know, found on YouTube the old episodes from MTV and are rewatching some of that stuff. So. It's going to be great.
1: The look on Chelsea's face. I don't know what that look is, to be honest with you.
2: I'm just surprised. It was maybe a little disappointed, but mostly surprised.
3: You're disappointed. You're disappointed in my kids.
2: I wanted the apple to fall further from the tree.
1: Understood. Yeah, I get that.
3: So that don't happen.
1: Well, not yet. We'll see. I mean, I can't wait for Monday's show next week to find out exactly how that played out. But make sure you get some video on the crotch shots tonight. 704-FEZ-3200. Talk back button if you're streaming us there on the iHeartRadio app.
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11: A colleague of mine went to a meeting of the Primetime Seniors the other week. There are programs like this all over the country for people in their 60s, 70s, 80s, and beyond to stay active. It's not just something to keep older folks busy. It helps to keep their bodies in shape and their brain sharp. Showing up with a good attitude is a must, and research shows that having the right mindset actually does lead to better physical aging. So if you need some suggestions to boost your positivity, experts we talked to recommended focusing on goals, which can boost your confidence. Practice gratitude, they said. One of the seniors my colleague met told her that just waking up in the morning is, quote, better than the alternative. That's true. Focus on the things you can control. Diet and exercise. And very importantly, surround yourself with positive people, because that can be contagious. I'm Dr. Sanjay Gupta, helping you live a better life.
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2: Tara says, this is the first time hearing that Woody was taking the entire family to see Jackass this weekend. I'd not heard that somehow. Wow, that's interesting. Yeah, I mean, I think it is interesting, mostly that his wife specifically wants to go see Jackass, and then maybe also the kids, although I don't know. Who knows how that plays out? I will say this is similar, though. I don't know if it's exactly the same, as I was sort of shocked that my wife was so gung-ho about Cape Fear. Of course, the classic movie, but recently the TV show, the series has come out, Cape Fear, and Denise was so interested in seeing it, which is fine, I guess. I just was surprised because it seemed out of her character to me. And then we watched the first episode and then 10 minutes of the second episode, and my daughter and I were like, can we please turn this off? It is over-the-top violent. Which, again, doesn't fit traditionally what my wife is interested in watching. And I don't know if she knew it was going to be like that. I don't know if she would have continued watching if we hadn't have said, please, we give up. Let's stop. Because it was really, really
3: I told you.
2: Graphic.
3: I know.
2: And not in a redeeming way, in my opinion. But if that's something you're into, hey, by the way, have you seen the new Cape Fear TV series?
3: Well, I mean, isn't it good that after 25 plus years for both of you, that your significant others can still surprise you in, I guess, good ways?
2: I don't feel like mine was a good way.
3: Okay. there are other ways you'd like to be surprised.
2: It sounds like Woody was pleasantly surprised by his wife's wanting to see Jackass. The Cape Fear thing was just confusing to me.
4: Thank you to Diana, who sends an email. My husband wanted to go see The Little Mermaid live action that came out a couple of years ago. And I got to say, jaw dropped when he said, let's go see that. Got to admit, it wasn't half bad.
3: Is it like the actress or something?
4: She doesn't expand. I've said I need to have more information because there's no way unprompted you go up to your wife and you're like, hey, the live action Little Mermaid is in theaters. Let's go check that out.
3: Yeah, that'd be surprising for most.
2: And by the way, I took a lot of heat off the air after the show yesterday for somehow in some people's minds saying that adults shouldn't be going to Toy Story. That never happened. If I said that, then I misspoke. But I feel like we had quite a discussion. I did say, which seems weirder, just as a hypothetical for fun discussion, adults without kids going to Toy Story 5 or adults without kids going to see Supergirl.
4: Mm-hmm.
2: Right. That was it. It was just for discussion. I wasn't saying in either case that you shouldn't be doing that. But people were like, but it's like it's a Disney and you go to Disney on your. I know. I wasn't saying it's bad. I was just asking which is weirder. That was all we discussed yesterday.
3: I'll
2: so
3: give it to you.
2: Just want to clear the air for that as well. I will go see Toy Story 5 for sure.
3: Okay.
2: But I don't feel like that's necessarily out of character.
4: Would
2: for
4: you
2: me.
4: Go see the live action Little Mermaid?
2: No, that wouldn't be on my list.
3: Now,
2: I don't have anything negative to say about it, but I would never be like, let's go see that.
4: Starring Halle Bailey.
3: Right.
4: Not Halle Berry.
3: He thought it was Halle Berry, and he got there, and it was like a 20-year-old girl. And like, this is not what I thought it was.
2: No!
3: But then he can't leave, because then he would have to admit that.
2: Who? The guy that
3: the
2: you're
3: guy.
2: Saying?
3: The like,
2: guy?
3: Yes.
2: Yeah, because I apologize. I don't know who Halle Bailey is. I do know who Halle Berry
3: right.
2: is.
3: Right. He sat through that whole thing. He's like, didn't see Halle Berry once.
2: But remember, I also got confused about the woman who I thought was Bobby Brown's daughter.
3: Millie Bobby Brown. Yeah.
2: Millie Bobby Brown, no relation to Bobby Brown, which doesn't seem right.
3: Woody, have you considered that maybe your wife is just doing something that she wouldn't normally really want to do just for the sake of the marriage or because it's something that you like doing? Because I'll do that.
4: My wife would do anything to spend less time with me.
2: Well, all right, there it is.
3: So this is shocking in multiple ways.
2: Yeah, I'm sorry. You said you would do that, Chelsea?
3: Yeah, sometimes you never like do things you're not like maybe 100% on board with or don't really feel like, but it's easy and Chelsea, like makes your partner happy and it's so that's good for the marriage.
2: What are we talking about?
3: What are you thinking?
4: We've been married for 27 years, okay? That ship sailed a long time ago.
2: Wait, I want to hear more about what Frank is talking Chelsea into doing.
3: Just little things.
2: What's happening there that you're like, well, you know, okay. Like,
3: occasionally he'll wake me up in the middle of the night, which you think is insane. No, I'm talking about like getting in the hot tub when it's 100 degrees outside. And I'm like, do you really want to do this? Yeah, come with me, please. And it's an easy thing you can do.
2: Well, enjoy it while it lasts, Frank.
3: You've been saying that for a decade.
2: You're somehow still in the honeymoon phase. Yeah. How long have you been married?
3: 6 years? Wow. Have we? Okay. Almost?
2: That's a five long and a half. Honeymoon phase. But
3: been together for a long time.
2: Talk to me at 26.
3: Okay.
2: That's where we are this year, 26 in September. So if it was too hot for the hot tub, she would not join me out of pity or whatever it is you're doing for Frank. She'd be like, have fun.
4: Yep. Go pound sand.
2: Exactly. 704-FEZ-3200. 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
19: A colleague of mine went to a meeting of the primetime seniors the other week. There are programs like this all over the country for people in their 60s, 70s, 80s, and beyond to stay active. It's not just something to keep older folks busy. It helps to keep their bodies in shape and their brains sharp. Showing up with a good attitude is a must, and research shows that having the right mindset actually does lead to better physical aging. So if you need some suggestions to boost your positivity, experts we talked to recommended focusing on goals, which can boost your confidence. Practice gratitude, they said. One of the seniors my colleague met told her that just waking up in the morning is, quote, better than the alternative. That's true. Focus on the things you can control. Diet and exercise. And very importantly, surround yourself with positive people, because that can be contagious. I'm Dr. Sanjay Gupta, helping you live a better life.
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1: We're talking about things that we were surprised, in this case, that our spouses were interested in watching, including Woody's wife wanting to go see the Jackass movie in the theater this Friday with the whole family. That was a bit of a surprise. I mentioned that I was surprised how into Cape Fear my wife was with the new series that's out.
2: Is she watching it? Even though you guys have said, man, this is too violent.
1: Great question. I'll have to submit a questionnaire. I not that I know of, but she watches all kinds of things that I would have no idea.
3: She does a lot of things without him.
1: That is accurate.
2: With a lot of different men.
1: Not with a lot of different men, but a lot of different shows. I appreciate your calls, even if I don't understand them.
4: I be careful, Wilcox. Denise watching Cape Fear is the same reason women love the first 48. They're getting ideas.
1: If I understood the reference, I might be able to prioritize that.
2: She's thinking about murdering you.
1: What's the first 48?
3: It follows a police units while they try to solve a crime in the first 48 hours.
1: Ah, okay.
2: That's the highest probability that they're going to solve the crime is in the first 48 hours.
1: I appreciate the reference, so thank you for educating me. You've seen Cape Fear, though, right? It doesn't have anything to do with spouses at one another, unless I miss something. I've seen the movie, and I've seen the first episode and a half of the TV show. There's just a guy who got out of prison who has some issues.
3: Yeah.
1: So which ideas is she getting again? Right. I'm looking for help. I'll take it. I'm not saying you're wrong. 704-FEDS-3200. There's also the talk back button. There's some audio that I think we may need to listen to. It's timely. And I think we could all learn something in a fun way. He said with a question mark. Stand by. We'll get to that coming up next.
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1: Well, you may or may not be watching soccer, but for those that are just watching for the United States, it's over. So Belgium wins last night, 4-1. Some of the other stuff that's going on around the World Cup actually has caught a lot of people's eye, including, by the way, did everybody know that there's a dude from England who broke his arm celebrating after their win the other night?
2: And he's out.
1: He's out for the whole World Cup.
3: Celebrating.
1: He fell over a sign and broke his wrist and is going to miss the rest of the World Cup because of it. So that's noteworthy on a human level. And speaking of the English team, I assume everybody's seen the post-game interview with one of England's stars. His name's Harry Kane. And by the way, I'd like to encourage us here in this country to name more kids Harry. It's fascinating to me how many guys in England are named Harry. And Harry Kane is, first of all, great radio name. Second of all, he's one of the stars for the English team. But after the last game, he was so hoarse, I guess, from yelling during the game that he's become a meme for the post-game interview and his voice.
4: But I just firstly wanted to ask you what's happened over there by the England goal, because there looks to be some concern.
5: Yeah, Jordan, my voice is gone. Hendo just fell over there. I think he's okay. Just something to do with his arm.
2: Hang on a second. He's English, right? Is he speaking
1: English?
2: Yes,
1: I believe he's speaking English. Oh, can't quite make it out. It's a little mumbo jumbo-y right there.
4: God, that was some contest to watch. What on earth was it like to play in?
5: Yeah, it was a crazy game.
1: Yeah, got that.
5: We had to fight. We had to find something. Yeah, I've just been sitting there. I can't really talk, but
1: And she keeps interviewing this poor guy like he cannot speak. He's been yelling, I guess, out of excitement. And she's like, all right, let me keep asking you questions, man.
3: I know he's one of the stars, but nobody else available.
1: It sounds like somebody doing a horrible impression of the Queen of England, like a man.
2: Subject.
1: Not amused. It's like that. That's the one impression that every man does of the Queen of England. It sounds like that's exactly what he's doing.
5: All the occasion, the team, everything against us, we found a way.
4: Because even your penalty, a word on that as well, not the one you scored, the one you conceded. What did you make of that?
5: Yeah, I thought I got to the ball first. It was one of those days that the ref gave a lot against us.
1: So, I mean, you got a little bit better as it went on. It's funny. It was one of those days thing. Somebody has obviously remixed that already. That's become a thing.
5: It was one of those days that...
3: Fred Durst waking up like, what world is this? Harry Kane.
2: I hope Limp Bizkit better come out with a song called Harry Kane.
1: Yeah, from your lips to God's ears, that's going to happen.
3: And stop asking that poor man questions.
1: Yeah, well, they've got...
5: It's one of those things that...
1: I can totally relate to that. I am a voice loser as well, as you know. Once college basketball and high school basketball rolls around, I'll come in the next morning after a game and be like, I can't speak.
3: We can all hear it.
1: So I get that. I am somebody who has that happen all the time. But it's funny. Well, so they won. So England moves on. We'll get to hear potentially more of that after
3: you can still play,
1: game.
3: I believe. Yeah, better lose your voice than break your arm.
2: That game had the highest television rating out of any soccer game in the history of the United States. Mexico versus England.
1: I did see that stat. There's never been a more watched soccer game in the history of our country.
2: Yeah, it's just one of those days.
1: Which is more interesting. What do you think about it? Because our team was still playing. But England-Mexico got better ratings than the U.S. game.
2: Well, we haven't gotten the ratings for the game last night.
1: True, and that may surpass it. But I think Mexico is the reason that those ratings were so good for the England-Mexico game.
3: And it was at a better time and date.
1: And also, it was just one of those things, I think, is what I was thinking.
5: It was one of those things.
1: 704-FEDS-3200. Talkback button also available to you.
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31: A Better Life with Dr. Sanjay Gupta.
32: A colleague of mine went to a meeting of the primetime seniors the other week. There are programs like this all over the country for people in their 60s, 70s, 80s, and beyond to stay active. It's not just something to keep older folks busy. It helps to keep their bodies in shape and their brains sharp. Showing up with a good attitude is a must, and research shows that having the right mindset actually does lead to better physical aging. So if you need some suggestions to boost your positivity, experts we talked to recommended focusing on goals, which can boost your confidence. Practice gratitude, they said. One of the seniors my colleague met told her that just waking up in the morning is, quote, better than the alternative. That's true. Focus on the things you can control. Diet and exercise, and very importantly, surround yourself with positive people, because that can be contagious. I'm Dr. Sanjay Gupta, helping you live a better life.
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2: I'm not sure how I feel about this call that's come in on our voicemail.
3: So that soccer player that lost his voice that was being interviewed, you cannot tell me that that does not sound like Woody trying to do a Ray Romano impersonation.
2: By the way, I don't know. I feel like we're now, y'all, we're just hearing Woody's Ray Romano almost everywhere.
4: Are you sure? Because this call came in.
5: Hey, Woody, you ever wondered what your impression of Ray Romano sounds like? Sounds just like that Englishman interview. Terrible. Stop doing it. Woody, you suck.
2: Okay. I like his call better, by the way. We were talking about, and this is just some of the non-soccer stuff that's come out of the World Cup. One of the stars for England, his name is Harry Kane, was interviewed right after their Mexico game, and his voice was gone.
6: But I just firstly wanted to ask you, what's happened over there by the England goal? Because there looks to be some concern.
7: Yeah, Jordan, my voice is gone. Hendo just fell over there. I think he's okay. Just starting to do his arm.
2: Which also led to the small meme of him with Limp Bizkit.
7: It was one of those days.
8: It's where we are, kids.
2: I don't know.
9: It's almost like Ray Romano's right here. And it sounds like he's right in the room with us.
2: I mean,
4: sadly, I am
2: both bad.
4: Understandable.
9: I didn't know you knew I owned the joint.
8: But I mean, one man lost his voice and another man chose to try that impression.
2: Fair point from Chelsea.
4: What do you mean, try that impression? Sounds like he's right in the room with us.
2: One poor man was injured and the other was just mentally injured is probably. Well, I don't know. I'm not sure I hear it, but it's always fun to go back and visit. Horrible impressions that have been done on the show. There's no doubt about that.
7: Schultz, get over there and put the popcorn on the salad.
2: I don't even remember what that one was, but Woody was doing a German guy for some reason.
10: And then maybe we have some pudding.
2: And there, of course, is Bill Cosby. So now you've brought us all back around to fantastic impressions.
7: Okay.
2: All right.
4: What is up with this warrior pose? I mean, what am I supposed to be doing here?
2: Seinfeld may be one of the worst as well.
4: How dare you?
2: I mean, That's underratedly bad is the Seinfeld.
4: What is up with this warrior pose? I mean, what am I supposed to be doing here?
2: So if you're new to the show, Woody is a master of disguise.
4: Man of a thousand voices,
2: man
4: they say.
2: Man of a thousand voices, however you want to phrase it. It's pretty impressive. 704-FEZ-3200, the talkback button is the way you can get through if you're streaming us live there on the iHeartRadio app, which I recommend, free to download wherever you're downloading apps.

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14: Osteoporosis affects millions of people in the United States and around the world. It's a disease that basically causes someone's bones to become weak, brittle, and porous, which can increase their risk of fractures. Now, the good news here is there are things you can do other than, or in addition to, taking medications to prevent fractures before it's too late. One is to up your intake of calcium and vitamin D. You also want to eat more protein. One functional medicine dietitian told us that that helps build muscle, and if you're building muscle strength, then you are also building bone strength. You want to be mindful of your workouts. The best ways to build bone density, one therapist told us, are going to be resistance exercises like lifting weights, and also exercises that make your bones take a bit of an impact, such as jumping or even running, just loading the bones a little bit more. I'm Dr. Sanjay Gupta, helping you live a better life.
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passing my way. And it really didn't have to stop. It just kept on going. And so castles made of sand slips into the sea.

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2: Anybody see all the hype surrounding the new movie Odyssey, which is coming out not this Friday, but the following Friday?
3: Yeah, it's all over.
2: Matt Damon is the star, but it's a star-studded cast. Anybody have to read that book or any of those in that genre when you were in school?
3: I think it was required for all of us at some point, and I was scarred by it. It's my least favorite genre.
4: I remember it being like as thick as my arm.
2: Same. To me, yeah. You might as well tell me Matt Damon is starring in The Dictionary coming out in a week from Friday, and I'd have the same reaction. And that's probably just me, because obviously a lot of people are fired up. Mm-hmm. This is not my genre, not only because it was a book we were forced to read in school, but that is a huge piece of it for me. Like, it brings up negative memories, and menus for that matter.
4: Menus are a lot easier to read. I mean,
2: it's like, think of all the other things that you were forced to do in school. And it's like, if they made a movie about it, unless it's funny, I'm like, that's only dredging up the past, yeah. And I don't need it. Like,
3: movie about calculus.
2: Right. Matt Damon's starring in a movie about cleaning the floor after you threw spitballs.
4: This Friday, Rob Schneider stars in Rope Climb.
3: But a lot
4: gym
3: of
4: class.
3: But a lot of people, even if they were scarred by the books, they love the movies.
2: I mean, the cast is wild. I don't know. Matt Damon, Tom Holland, Robert Pattinson, Anne Hathaway, Lupita Nyong'o. It goes on and on.
3: Cinematically, visually, it looks amazing.
2: By the way, 3 hours long.
3: I'm out.
2: So they're trying to make it as long as the book. So not quite long enough, but make it 7 hours and then you will have somehow gotten close to the book length.
4: But
2: there have been some critics who've seen it because they just finally released the thing where you're allowed to talk about it. And they're all like, it's the greatest thing ever. Somebody said this is the best of Matt Damon's career.
3: Really?
2: I don't know if you've heard of Matt Damon before, but he's been in a couple things. Didn't they win something for Good Will Hunting?
4: Best screenplay.
2: Was he in Ted? What am I thinking? Was he in the movie Ted?
3: Okay, not all Boston guys are the same, Wilcox.
4: Mark Wahlberg?
2: Oh, I always get him and Mark Wahlberg. Well, not always, but they sometimes cross in my head.
3: He has Boston blindness. Whenever there's that accent involved, they're all the same person.
2: I was going to be like, no way this is better than Ted.
4: I mean, Ben Affleck maybe, but Mark Wahlberg?
2: I don't know. You can't explain my head.
3: But it's interesting that they're calling that his best performance, because when I saw that he was cast in that role, I thought, I love Matt Damon. He's been an amazing actor for my whole life. But this, I haven't seen it again. Not my genre, but you see Matt Damon in that? I don't know. I guess in my mind, I think about some of his other roles. And
4: yeah, I can see him as that. Okay. I loved him in The Martian. I thought he was great in that. Yeah, I mean, he can do...
3: You just like him in heavy costume?
4: What's a heavy costume in The Martian? I mean, he was wearing a space suit.
3: You know,
4: I don't know.
2: The Odyssey thing, I just imagine it's like guys in like leather skirts and stuff. I don't know. I'm probably not being fair about it. Mm-hmm. I understand that. But somehow those period things, I immediately have like 3 strikes or 2.
4: Did you see Clash of the Titans or Wrath of the Titans?
2: Yeah, I don't like those.
3: Remember Troy was a big movie with Brad Pitt.
2: Don't like those. So it's, but I realize that's on me.
4: Yeah. The Hercules series.
2: I did finally see the current Hercules one and it was pretty good. So once I get there, I'm like, okay, better than I thought. But it's always one of those things that I'm like, ugh.
3: But at 3 hours, like I can barely sit in a theater for 3 hours. I can barely sit through this show. For 4 hours. So it's a lot of time.
2: Preaching the choir on that one. Everybody listening is feeling the same way. Don't get me wrong. So
4: they've gotten up to go to the bathroom. Right.
2: Referencing The Odyssey, by the way, which is this new movie that's a week from Friday. And it was the 1,000-page book that you were forced to read as a high schooler.
4: If they come out with Beowulf, are you going to go see that? I bet they already have.
3: Oh, I'd put that in a box, Woody, and you've just unleashed it.
2: You unleashed Chelsea's Beowulf.
3: Yes.
2: How dare you?
4: 2007.
2: Oh, it already is a thing.
4: Mm-hmm.
2: Yeah,
3: well,
2: I don't even know.
3: Cool Beans goes to see stuff. Can you go see this one for us? That was a quick no. Okay.
2: Well, so it's not, I hate to get you all excited. It's not this Friday. It's the following Friday that the Odyssey.
4: So you have a chance
2: out.
4: To read the book and brush up before you go.
2: Take a nap is all I'm saying, and pack a lunch.
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1: I don't know if you've seen it. There's a lot of chatter about a movie that's coming out a week from Friday. It's the Matt Damon epic, The Odyssey. Yes, the same one that you are forced to read in school, most likely. Yes, the same one that, depending on the edition, had like 600 plus pages. As I mentioned earlier, I'd be more excited if you told me Matt Damon was starring in The Dictionary. But apparently that's not happening yet. I appreciate your calls.
2: Good morning. Call is Jason calling from Fayetteville. Hey, tip for kids these days. Go to a private Baptist school and you won't have to read the Odyssey. We just had to read the Bible. And before you say, oh, we don't all have Call is Jason money, I worked as a janitor at the school before and after school and on the weekends to help pay the bill. Probably was illegal, some type of child labor laws, but I never read the Odyssey.
1: Okay, well,
3: is that some people would rather... do the cleaning then read the Odyssey. Hmm. So is that a trade-off?
1: Well, hopefully Matt Damon will also start a movie called The Bible, and that'll be a short little jaunt as well.
4: Mel Gibson's got that coming out soon.
1: Does he? Yep. So I'd forgotten that The Odyssey is technically a poem, because I just looked it up, and they describe it as an epic poem.
3: Yeah.
1: Which is also two words that are together that I'd rather not see together. And I'm not mad at you, poetry. Poetry, you're doing your thing. It's all cool. But epic poem is more than we need of any poem. I think part of the beauty of a poem is they're relatively short.
3: Brevity.
1: And sometimes poignant in a few amount of words, unlike the Woody and Wilcox Show.
3: There was a time when these epic poems were everywhere, and it was just another way to say this is long and difficult.
1: Yeah, I don't even understand what we're talking about, to be quite honest with you. But it is a great cast, and many who've seen it in the preview in London say it's Matt Damon's best movie ever.
5: I don't know what you guys are complaining about. The Odyssey was quite entertaining in freshman high school English home. It was when I got to junior English. We had to read The Crucible, yikes. And even worse, Our Town. That one was terrible. Then we had to watch the video of Our Town, which was really boring too. And then we got to senior English where we got to read Beowulf. That was pretty fun too. Oh,
3: no one's ever referred to Beowulf as pretty fun, Eric.
1: By the way, that's our old friend Hooters Eric. Who would have ever thought a guy named Hooters Eric would call in and tell us all of his favorite literature?
3: He's an expert at Greek mythology and Hooters locations and folklore.
1: That's not ironic that his name is Hooters. He goes to Hooters a lot. He loves Hooters. Like, that's why his name is Hooters Eric.
4: You know what?
1: And he has strong opinions on the Odyssey and Beowulf.
3: And the Crucible. I mean, not to get into it, but I feel like those are better. Although Sister Clister made me cry over The Crucible. There's that story, if you recall.
1: Say that out loud one more time.
3: Sister Clister made me cry over The Crucible.
1: That sounds like a poem, but it's not. Chelsea actually had a teacher, I guess. Sister Clister at your private school.
3: Yes, and she made multiple children cry on different occasions. Mine happened to be in discussion of The Crucible. So thanks for bringing up that bad memory, Eric.
1: Well, if it makes you feel better, I think many people are now crying because of our show. Mm. So you've gotten your revenge. I don't know if Sister Clister is still with us.
3: She's not.
1: Well, we'll go and play the show over her grave. So
4: I was going to take her to Hooters. Read the Iliad.
1: Mom, why are we in this cemetery? I'm getting back at Sister Clister. She's playing the show for 704 Fez 30. So that movie, The Odyssey, the epic poem, comes out a week from Friday.
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18: You know, summer is a great time to re-examine how much time your kids are spending on social media, along with what they are seeing and who they are engaging with. Ask them how the posts in their feed make them feel. These apps are built to be addictive, so kids, all of us in fact, will keep coming back for more, even when we are made to feel worse. It's bizarre. You might need to help your son or daughter reset their algorithm by unfollowing certain accounts and following or interacting with more positive ones. They might need suggestions of other healthier things to do, or to see you leading the way by example and putting your own phone away. In the run-up to bedtime, everyone's phone should go away, no questions asked. And if you need some help sort of, I guess, resetting expectations, try engaging parents of your kids' friends for a more coordinated effort. I'm Dr. Sanjay Gupta, helping you live a better life.
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1: These stories always get me, and they may be the type that are life-changing for some. Do you see the story about the dude who bought a jacket at Goodwill and found out that it's worth potentially about $250,000?
2: Yeah, I dug into that.
1: He paid $3 for it.
2: Which I felt like was still a good deal.
1: Yeah, even if it was worth 20, he got a great deal. But $250,000 is a whole other deal. And the reason is, it apparently is a jacket worn by Wilt Chamberlain in multiple games, like a warm-up jacket that an NBA player would wear getting ready for a game.
3: Not his sex jacket, right? He had multiple ones of those.
1: Well, I bet that any jacket was a sex jacket for Wilt, because if you've seen the numbers, if we're to believe them, he was having to do that at every hour of the day. So everything he wore was sexually related, I hate to tell you. And that would probably include his Lakers uniform.
3: I saw the story that you were talking about, and it's amazing to me that he was in this Goodwill. I get, he does this partially as like a side gig where he tries to get rare stuff at Goodwill, and somebody else was holding the jacket. And then they're like, nah, I'm not going to buy this, and put it down. And this dude picks it up. He goes, I bet that's valuable. How do you feel if you're that person reading the story where you're like, I had that jacket in my hands and it's worth $250,000?
1: How is it possible that Wilt Chamberlain's warm-up jacket is at Goodwill? Like, how is that a thing? And it's obvious, by the way, it's not just like some random Lakers jacket. It says Chamberlain on the back of it. Now, not that somebody couldn't do that, I guess, even if it wasn't Wilt Chamberlain's jacket. But I mean, you know, like somebody's name on the back of a jersey. Mm-hmm. It's identifiable, very much so. Did they have any idea about that? Because I didn't see that in the article, if that was the case.
2: Some of the stores have people that go through the items to find high-end items.
1: But I'm just saying, how would it ever get there? I mean, maybe this is from like an ex. Maybe she saw the number in the book and was like, okay, I'm giving, maybe he had given her this jacket as a prize.
2: Yeah, hey. You figure he probably had more than one jacket, and maybe you're donating stuff, or a family member is, and just gets thrown in a pile with other things.
3: Yeah, it's one of those things where somebody passes away and they had never told anybody, I have Wilt Chamberlain's jacket from the 1972 NBA championships. And so when they pass away, you're like, oh, let's just take the box to Goodwill. Or maybe they thought it was Richard Chamberlain, the actor from the 80s.
1: Okay. I doubt that.
3: Like the Thornburns.
1: Did he ever play for the Lakers?
3: That was just a big Lakers fan.
1: That was one of those years I must have missed most of those games because I wasn't familiar with that action.
3: I couldn't think of
2: it. Well, obviously, whoever came across that jacket didn't know who it was, because that's the first person you would think of if you were familiar with that name, right? You wouldn't just be like, oh, this is a guy like the Lakers.
1: You wouldn't think Richard Chamberlain like like Woody did. No, that's a good poll. No question.
3: Thank you.
2: This is why you should go and, you know, spend more time in your thrift stores, your Goodwills and whatnot. Because I read this story and I thought about you and how much you hate used microwaves.
1: I do.
2: But I thought maybe there are other things there at the store that you could be making some money off
3: Wilt Chamberlain's microwave, you think, is there?
1: I'd be afraid of that. I don't know what's been heated up in that thing. I'm still amazed that you can buy a used microwave at Goodwill.
2: I think about it way too much. Kids, one time Wilcox said he'd rather buy used underwear from the thrift store than a used microwave.
3: And he is 100% right.
1: I stand by that to this day, as a matter of fact. Yeah, because I'm, again, the underwear aren't going in my mouth, but things in the microwave are going in my mouth. And those are very different things. I think you're familiar with how underwear works, right? Unless you're doing something with it that I don't know about. And if so, that's fine. Keep it to yourself. Mm-hmm. Now, if it's Wilt Chamberlain's, I'm not sure. Might be more there than I'd want to deal with.
3: You didn't have time for underwear.
1: So, I mean, maybe this is the time you quit your job and just start shopping at the Goodwill and see what you can do. It seems like a pretty solid retirement plan. Mm-hmm. But don't buy the microwave. Trust me on this one.
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12: A better life with Dr. Sanjay Gupta.
13: By age 35, two-thirds of American men will experience some degree of noticeable hair loss. And by age 50, about 85% of men will have significantly thinning hair. That's according to the American Hair Loss Association. Now, one dermatologist explained that hair loss can either be genetic or it can be triggered by stress, illness, surgery, medications, major life events. No matter the cause, a lot of men, understandably, are frustrated by hair loss because it seems like a loss of control. You can take great care of your scalp by all sorts of expensive lotions and potions, but that might not matter. There are some tried and true medications that might work, like minoxidil or finasteride. But another solution is just shaving it off. And I've heard more and more how liberating this can be for a lot of guys. That's the ultimate control of their appearance. I'm Dr. Sanjay Gupta, helping you live a better life.
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1: Kind of a crazy story about a guy who found an old jacket at Goodwill and paid $3 for it, and later found out that it was a game-worn warm-up jacket for the great Wilt Chamberlain when he played for the Los Angeles Lakers. So a $3 jacket, they expect to bring about $250,000 at auction. But what's more interesting about that is it always leads to the fun discussion of Wilt Chamberlain's life. And he was an amazing, iconic basketball player. But kids, I would suggest to you, if you're not familiar, also take note that in one of his books, he claims that he was with 20,000 women. 20,000 women. And this is something that's come up before on our show, oddly, believe it or not. But what I hadn't thought about, and I think Chelsea brought this up off the air, he never had any kids. Like zero, supposedly.
2: You think.
1: Well, again, yes, you would think, I mean, first somehow. Of all, many people don't have anywhere near 20,000 people in their lives, if you know what I mean, mm-hmm. and still manage to father a child. 20,000 people and never had a kid. That's, I mean.
3: Impossible.
1: It feels impossible.
2: Right. Like you would, maybe you're infertile or maybe he was early in the vasectomy.

0: train.
1: There's never been any mention of that. Right.
2: There's a vasectomy train?
0: Or he was just very diligent with his birth control, and now health classes should be teaching this to ninth graders.
1: Yes, he should be a study in health class. Yeah.
2: Why do you have a poster of Wilt Chamberlain in health class? We're going to get to that.
1: Be one of those old, you know, 60s movies in the black and white, like, well, Chamberlain, kids, maybe have that old-timey voice, knew how to not father a kid. I don't know. I'm trying to think what the language would be on that. I can't think of one off the top of my head.
2: His pull-out game was strong.
0: They'll never say
2: almost
0: that.
2: As strong as his NBA game.
0: In okay, any accent. No.
1: It's like when we were doing the old-timey voices for the toilet paper thing then. Remember that?
3: And now, Woody and Wilcox, imagine what the two guys who invented toilet paper sounded like.
4: Come on down. Take a look at this brand new invention.
5: For just a quarter, you can have 38 rolls of toilet paper.
4: You scrape it between your butt cheeks.
5: It's the 20s, so we're talking like this.
3: That was Woody and Wilcox, imagining what the two guys that invented toilet paper sounded like.
1: I guess the 20s are a little different than the 60s and 70s, so it doesn't quite make sense. But I'd still like to see a black and white film all about how Will Chamberlain managed to not have kids, because I think it is something that Chelsea's right. It does need to be studied. Is it legitimate? I don't know. Supposedly one guy came forward as an adult and was like, I'm Will Chamberlain's kid. And they were like, really? Can't prove it. See you later. And that was the end of it.
2: Just one?
1: Just one. Which there's been one kid in however many years that came forward and said he was actually one of Will Chamberlain's unrecognized children.
0: That's also shocking that there's only been one claim. And look, had we had this in health class growing up, maybe Nick Cannon wouldn't have gotten himself into the situation that he has.
2: You're right. Nick Cannon is the opposite of Will Chamberlain.
1: And is it weirder that he never had a kid out of 20,000 relationships, or the fact that he built a home in L.A. that has no right angles? Because that's also in his book.
2: No right angles.
1: No right angles. I guess it's very round. Mm-hmm. That's all I can tell you. I've never heard of such a thing, but
0: affected his game. Affected his life somehow, right angles.
1: I have no clue.
0: That sounds like an interesting
2: clearly
0: book.
2: Right angles cause babies.
1: Maybe that's it. If you have a round home, you'll never have children. That sounds right. So anyway, we started on a Goodwill jacket and ended up with right angles cause births. So 704-FEZ-3200, talk back button is also available to you. I'm telling you, though, if you're not familiar, Wilt Chamberlain, look him up.
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2: Sure, the World Cup is a phenomenon. Unfortunately, for those of us that are fans of the United States, they lost last night. 4-1 was the final versus Belgium. So that piece of the World Cup is over. But you know what's not over? And take soccer out of the equation, or football, whichever you prefer. You see the headline that says that the U.S. agencies have seized more than 600 drones at World Cup sites.
3: 600?
2: 600 drones.
4: They've seized them. They shoot them down? How do you do that?
2: I don't know exactly what the process is.
4: That's a lot, though.
2: But you're not supposed to be flying them near a stadium. There are certain rules, up to a certain height, 3 nautical miles around the stadium. Who knows what that is? You need a Canadian to know what a nautical mile is, I assume.
4: But what if you're getting a burrito delivered?
2: Yeah, no good. And by the way, fascinating to me, and I don't own a drone. I know a lot of people do. And we seem to only hear the negative things about drones, but obviously there are positives, including Chelsea wanting to have a burrito delivered. Mm-hmm. Fascinating or not, that you have to have a license if you're using a drone in any commercial endeavor. But if you're just doing it recreationally, you do not need a license.
3: That's always seemed backwards to me, right? That would be like, hey, you've got to study, take a test to get your driver's license, but only if you're going to be a delivery driver. The rest of you, just go ahead and get out there and do whatever you want.
2: Mm-hmm. It is kind of interesting. And apparently it's not the easiest thing to get. I mean, you have to do it through the FAA, you know, the ones who regulate the skies. There's a cost. There's an actual exam. Cost $175 apparently to take the exam.
4: Imagine if we were this serious about the driving test for cars. Like, it needs to be that rigorous. Period. Whether it's for commercial, whatever.
3: You can't have the state of Georgia not driving, Chelsea.
2: Well, and also, by the way, to get that license for the drone, you have to be able to read and write English. So that rules out Georgia, Chelsea. You don't even need the test. Sorry, Georgians. That's just for Chelsea's sake, Sister Clister. I don't know. It says that you could face a fine of $100,000.
4: Again.
2: For flying a drone too close to the stadium.
4: Why don't we make that threat for other crimes?
2: Like, that's a legitimate amount of money.
3: So you're telling me that the 600 people lost their drones and are facing a fine of $100,000? Or do we not know the people?
2: I don't know how that works, and I don't know why they say could. It's not a cut and dried, but I believe fines up to $100,000 potentially. My guess is they're not all paying $100,000 by any means, but they apparently could be sentenced that way, or that fine could be levied. I mean, it's pretty rigorous what they require of you as a commercial drone pilot.
4: Have you ever heard of the consequence of anybody with their drone? Like, has that ever come out? Like, we hear about drone things every once in a while.
3: The only one I remember is, some dude was using it to spy on somebody in their backyard.
4: That happened in my neighborhood one time. But I mean, when it becomes like when they say, you know, you're going to get fined and it's by a stadium and everything else. Like, I feel like we don't ever hear the ending of that. It's maybe like, they just make you disappear. That's it. If they catch your drone, people may not hear from you ever again.
3: Got really dark there for a second, Chelsea.
4: These are legitimate questions. You don't hear about these. So I'm going to do a little research on drones today.
2: You better get yourself a police scanner. Maybe that's how you'll figure those things out.
4: I just wonder. We hear all this. Oh, they're going to be sending you burritos and pizzas and cars and this. And they collect all of them. Why were those people up there? Why isn't it better regulated? I'm shocked they're not shooting them down out of the sky.
2: I'm going to vote for you for whatever that position is called. Drone king.
4: Things in the air.
2: Drone czar.
4: I have questions about. Drone czar. Okay.
2: Yeah, let's go with that.
3: The drone zone.
2: Okay. Welcome to the drone zone. Yep, that's a good one.
4: We're going to make it creepy. Like my big tick energy. Back-to-back days with your phrases.
3: Thank you.
2: There's nothing wrong with welcome to the drone zone. That actually makes a lot of sense. Makes more sense than your bone zone comment. 704-FEZ-3200. 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
2: Well, yeah, maybe that should be the title.
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12: A better life with Dr. Sanjay Gupta.
13: There are lots of things you can measure to get an idea of how healthy you are at any given moment. Temperature, heart rate, blood pressure, just to name a few. But how about how healthy you will be and how long you're likely to live? According to a new study out of the University of Buffalo, two simple strength tests are pretty accurate at predicting longevity in older women. One is hand grip strength, and the other is how quickly people can stand up from a seated position without using their arms. By the way, I remember interviewing former President Jimmy Carter when he was quite old and being really impressed how he just popped out of the chair without using his arms. Not a lot of older people can actually do that. But I think the message here is that maintaining strength as you age is going to help you perform everyday activities, but also help you avoid injury and stay independent. I'm Dr. Sanjay Gupta, helping you live a better life.
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1: I would humbly ask you to locate your grandparents and make sure that they're in a safe place. Apparently, the cost of stamps is going up this weekend.
2: My grandmother's rolling over in her grave.
1: I'm sorry to bring up your dead grandmother.
3: And forgive me.
1: Huh? Wait. Chelsea, what is the cost of a current stamp? I'm asking the woman who doesn't know where her checkbook is.
2: 75 cents?
1: No.
3: 73.
1: No. A current stamp is 78 cents.
2: Oh, no.
1: Mm-hmm. Sorry, let me let Nate Bargatze go.
4: Stamps make me nervous. Because I don't know how many you're supposed to put on, where they're going to be like, you should put one more on. And they changed the price of stamps, and that's not in the news, you know. You don't find that out on Twitter. You have to find out from old people. They're the only people that know. They keep up with it. They're like, stamps went up. You're like, okay. All right. Is it $100? Like, they're furious. Is it $100 a stamp? It's three more pennies.
1: Actually, in this case, it's going to be four more pennies.
3: So 82?
1: 82 cents as of this weekend, assuming it gets governmental approval.
2: Why? They keep raising the prices often. More often, I feel like, than ever before.
1: I don't know if you've heard about this. Everything has gotten more expensive. But you're not wrong about the stamp thing. I mean, I know the bottom line is a little bit, who cares? I get that. I understand. However, you're not wrong. The price of a stamp in 2020 was 55 cents.
2: What are we doing, people?
1: That's essentially 50% in 7 years.
2: And we're getting rid of pennies. Why are we going up in weird increments anyway? Why can't it just be by fives? I don't like this 3 cents here, four. Stop it.
1: Mm-hmm.
2: Do it not as often and make it, you know, more palatable numbers.
3: Can't hide radio money.
2: Just saying, let's count by fives.
1: Look at me with all my nickels over here. I'm Chelsea. In your face, people.
2: Well, now all these old people, not only has this price gone up, but now they have to, you know, get pennies. And we are in a penny shortage.
3: Well, you're not in a penny shortage.
2: We stopped making them.
1: You also don't have to buy them one at a time. I mean, there are lots of answers here. I'm just, first of all, any excuse to play Nate Bargatze's stand-up comedy, yeah. Partly why I bring it up. Obviously, he's wrong. It is in the news, and it's actually been in the news a lot because Chelsea's not wrong, even though so many things have gone up in price, that one exponentially. Mm-hmm. And listen, nobody's a bigger fan of the mail, but also nobody's less of a fan of the post office than me. And I don't know if they're using this money to build more little shelters so they can hide from you actually in the post office. Because typically you walk in and there's 18 different stalls and one person. So the 17 other people have built one of these makeshift bunkers out of the extra 4 cents from each stamp so that they can hide from you and pretend they're on their break.
3: They're certainly not spending it on those mail vans that go around. Have you seen those things? They are in bad shape.
2: Have some compassion for our mail workers.
3: Oh, I agree. Feel
1: Listen,
3: for them.
1: I'm not mad at those of you that are out delivering.
2: No AC, rundown vans.
1: And not even everybody in the physical post office either. But you know who you are. You're hiding right now. And you've built this sort of blind, like a deer blind that they build out in the field. And you're using it to hide from customers in the post office.
2: Because you just kept complaining about stamps too much and they couldn't take it anymore.
1: All right. Solid point. People are tough to deal with.
3: It's got a two-way mirror so they can see you, but you can't see them.
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3: So prepare yourself this weekend. You're going to get a call from a grandparent reminding you to buy forever stamps. 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
1: 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Mail delivery people.
3: Still incredibly affordable.
1: All, That's right.
3: You can take a piece of mail and send it around the world for 82 cents.
1: Solid point, Woody. That is a good point. So, I mean, it doesn't always work, but yeah, most of the time it works.
3: Right, and that's a miracle. 82
1: cents or 78 cents, that's pretty good.
2: You want the Pony Express again?
1: But you better be quiet because they're going to raise it to like 10 bucks because it's expensive to buy all that camo for your deer blind. 704-FEZ-3200, talk back button available.
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3: Well, first of all, we learned that Chelsea's slogan of Big Tick Energy is legit. Thanks to listener Jay for mocking up a t-shirt. Follow along on social media if you haven't seen that yet. We really ought to get those made, Chelsea. Speaking of that, there was more bug talk. Chelsea got to find out about bot flies on dogs. So if you missed the early part of the show and you've already eaten, you may or may not want to grab that on the podcast. We also found out that people are suggesting something new to help ward off dementia. Driving a manual transmission. That's the latest. I guess kind of like doing puzzles for your mind. Keeps your brain engaged while you're driving. But only if you're a man. As Woody pointed out, women can't drive cars, Chelsea. So you'll have to grab that for Woody's offensive comment. We did find out that Woody officially is going to see the Jackass movie with his entire family on Friday. So we probably won't get to hear about the fallout until Monday. But there are detractors.
4: Woody, it doesn't matter if your kids are adults or if your wife is a fan of Jackass as well. Why would you go see that movie with your family? Come on, man. You've heard the rumors about the most disgusting thing to ever happen in film. Trust me, you don't want to watch that with your family, and it's probably already too late, brother.
3: Well, it is too late for Woody and his family, but it's not too late for the movie. They haven't seen it yet. We also learned that I would like to suggest, and this sort of stems from the aftermath of watching World Cup soccer, I'd like more people to name their kids Harry. I feel like England is hogging all the Harrys.
5: If you're hogging the Harrys.
3: One of their stars on the English team is a dude by the name of Harry Kane. And he's gone viral because here in this country, we may not know enough about soccer or football. We focus in on the other things, like how hoarse he was after the game when they tried to interview him.
6: But I just firstly wanted to ask you what's happened over there by the England goal, because there looks to be some concern.
7: Yeah, Jordan, my voice is gone. Hendo just fell over there. I think he's okay. Just starting to do his arm.
5: You know, English.
3: That's the example set by a good Harry.
7: It was one of those things.
3: That's what we're here for. We're here for the memes. We learned that the world seems to be losing its mind over the new Matt Damon movie, which comes out a week from Friday. It's The Odyssey. Yes, it's based on that 700-page book that you may have been forced to read in high school. I'm more excited about that other book that we had to read in high school that Matt Damon's doing a movie about called The Dictionary. Probably equally interesting from my standpoint. Sorry, Odyssey lovers. Anything else you missed, you'll find it on the podcast tomorrow, by the way. Somehow it's still happening. Woody Game Wednesday. Last week was touch and go.
5: Yes.
3: We almost got the plug pulling, but hasn't happened yet. Get your guesses in. Intern Dave, what do you got for us?
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17: For more than a decade, the Environmental Working Group has put out a list of the so-called Dirty Dozen. These are the non-organic produce contaminated with the highest levels of pesticides. Well, this year, spinach topped the list, followed by kale, collard, mustard greens, strawberries, grapes, nectarines, peaches, cherries, apples, blackberries, pears, potatoes, and blueberries. Now, all these fruits and vegetables are part of a healthy diet, so no one is saying you shouldn't eat them. Point is, though, you could consider buying these items organic if and when you can, and then taking extra care when you wash them. The FDA recommends rinsing all fruits and vegetables, even the ones that are organic, under running water that is slightly warmer than room temperature. Don't use soap, bleach, or any fancy produce washes. I'm Dr. Sanjay Gupta, helping you live a better life.
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0: 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In the meantime, from their self-titled album, we're about to dive into nonstop Fox rock, starting with Rush, Bob Seger and the Silver Bullet Band, Days of the New, Jimi Hendrix, and of course, once 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
18: A better life with Dr. Sanjay Gupta.
19: For decades, the prevailing wisdom for someone who's had a heart attack has been to put them on beta blockers for the rest of their life. But new research suggests that might not be necessary, and that the benefits of these medications probably taper off after a year or two. On the whole, and for the average person, beta blockers are very safe and very effective. But, as with any medication, they can come with a cost. A financial one, and also potential side effects. We're talking about things like fatigue, dizziness, dry mouth, dry eyes. I want to be clear when I say that you absolutely should talk to your doctor before starting or stopping any medication. Point is, if you're years out from a heart attack and you're in otherwise good health, you might want to ask your doctor about discontinuing beta blockers. You want to, of course, keep up a healthy lifestyle, diet, exercise, and sleep. I'm Dr. Sanjay Gupta, helping you live a better life.
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3: For more than a decade, the Environmental Working Group has put out a list of the so-called Dirty Dozen. These are the non-organic produce contaminated with the highest levels of pesticides. Well, this year, spinach topped the list, followed by kale, collard, mustard greens, strawberries, grapes, nectarines, peaches, cherries, apples, blackberries, pears, potatoes, and blueberries. Now, all these fruits and vegetables are part of a healthy diet, so no one is saying you shouldn't eat them. Point is, though, you could consider buying these items organic if and when you can, and then taking extra care when you wash them. The FDA recommends rinsing all fruits and vegetables, even the ones that are organic, under running water that is slightly warmer than room temperature. Don't use soap, bleach, or any fancy produce washes. I'm Dr. Sanjay Gupta, helping you live a better life.

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16: I want to tell you a story about the house went blue. 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She said, that don't confront me. Long as I get my money next Friday. 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

0: It's New Rock for Your Workday from Early in the Morning with Woody and Bill Coxton. Me, Sammy Wild, Stryker, taking over this afternoon to rock you home with a work release. 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Thin Lizzy, Crossway, the Allman Brothers Band. 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
16: A better life with Dr. Sanjay Gupta.
17: They say consistency is key, but sometimes you just gotta switch it up. A new study out of Harvard School of Public Health found that varying your exercise routine could add years to your life. What exercise someone did didn't matter much. What did matter was that all the exercises together worked all the muscle groups in their body. Now, an added benefit to changing things up is it can help you push through the plateau effect. That's when your body gets so efficient at doing something that you actually stop getting better at it. And we know from previous research that specializing in any one sport at a young age can make someone actually more prone to injury. And as experts we talk to point out, even elite athletes switch up things with their workouts, making sure to target strength, cardio, flexibility, balance, and doing that every single week. I'm Dr. Sanjay Gupta, helping you live a better life.
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16: Osteoporosis affects millions of people in the United States and around the world. It's a disease that basically causes someone's bones to become weak, brittle, and porous, which can increase their risk of fractures. Now, the good news here is there are things you can do other than, or in addition to, taking medications to prevent fractures before it's too late. One is to up your intake of calcium and vitamin D. You also want to eat more protein. One functional medicine dietitian told us that that helps build muscle, and if you're building muscle strength, then you are also building bone strength. You want to be mindful of your workouts. The best ways to build bone density, one therapist told us, are going to be resistance exercises like lifting weights, and also exercises that make your bones take a bit of an impact, such as jumping or even running, just loading the bones a little bit more. I'm Dr. Sanjay Gupta, helping you live a better life.
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0: I'm going to be real with you guys. I got the details on this Aftershock Festival thing pretty late, but it is looking insane. It's one of the biggest rock, punk, and metal takeovers in the whole West Coast. It's in Sacramento, and it is loud, chaotic, and going to be a ton of fun. They have huge names on the bill. My Chemical Romance, Tool, Limp Bizkit, Queens of the Stone Age, The Offspring, Pierce the Veil, Sublime. Those are all very different bands, but they are all big, and I know a ton of people are fans right here in the Golden Triangle. We are sending one lucky winner straight into the chaos with Rockstar Treatment for They and Their Guest. Five-night stay, $1,500 cash for quote travel, whatever that means to you, and 4-day Capital Club super VIP passes that gets you into things like lounges to keep cool, gives you some free drinks and snacks while you're there, and even more perks they won't even tell me about. So do yourself a favor, check out the lineup, 999thefoxrocks.com, and here in just a couple minutes, I'm going to give you the next national keyword for your chance to win, and go check it out for yourself.
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Aftershock Festival. It's going to be wild in Sacramento this October. One of the West Coast's biggest rock, punk, and metal takeovers. Folks like My Chemical Romance, Tool, Limp Bizkit, Queens of the Stone Age, The Offspring, Pierce the Veil, Sublime, so many more live and loud right in front of you. 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
18: A better life with Dr. Sanjay Gupta.
19: A colleague of mine went to a meeting of the primetime seniors the other week. There are programs like this all over the country for people in their 60s, 70s, 80s, and beyond to stay active. It's not just something to keep older folks busy. It helps to keep their bodies in shape and their brains sharp. Showing up with a good attitude is a must, and research shows that having the right mindset actually does lead to better physical aging. So if you need some suggestions to boost your positivity, experts we talked to recommended focusing on goals, which can boost your confidence. Practice gratitude, they said. One of the seniors my colleague met told her that just waking up in the morning is, quote, better than the alternative. That's true. Focus on the things you can control. diet and exercise, and very importantly, surround yourself with positive people, because that can be contagious. I'm Dr. Sanjay Gupta, helping you live a better life.
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0: Fox, Queen, just before it, Eric Clapton, After Midnight, Black Keys, Gold on the Ceiling, and we have more rock coming. Motley Crue, Toadies, the Allman Brothers Band, Greta Van Fleet, Talking Heads, and whatever Stryker wants to play, because he is about to take over right at 3 o'clock. You guys, be good or be quick. Have a great one, and I will catch you back here tomorrow at 10 a.m.
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0: 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I'm Stryker, and yes, we want to get your freeloading on. It's the 99 Fox Days of Summer, brought to you by Barnes Crossing Kia of Tupelo. All summer long, it's more freeloading just for you. And right now, let's get you qualified to head out west. It is called the Aftershock Festival. My Chemical Romance will be there. Queens of the Stone Age will be there. Tool, Limp Bizkit, and so many more. If you want to be there with a guest as a four-day VIP winner, $1,500 for travel, hotel stay, and more, getting qualified is easy. 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That is Pierce to 95819.
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9: You know, summer is a great time to re-examine how much time your kids are spending on social media, along with what they are seeing and who they are engaging with. Ask them how the posts in their feed make them feel. These apps are built to be addictive, so kids, all of us in fact, will keep coming back for more, even when we are made to feel worse. It's bizarre. You might need to help your son or daughter reset their algorithm by unfollowing certain accounts and following or interacting with more positive ones. They might need suggestions of other healthier things to do, or to see you leading the way by example and putting your own phone away. In the run-up to bedtime, everyone's phone should go away, no questions asked. And if you need some help sort of, I guess, resetting expectations, try engaging parents of your kids' friends for a more coordinated effort. I'm Dr. Sanjay Gupta, helping you live a better life.
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6: A Better Life with Dr. Sanjay Gupta.
13: By age 35, two-thirds of American men will experience some degree of noticeable hair loss. And by age 50, about 85% of men will have significantly thinning hair. That's according to the American Hair Loss Association. Now, one dermatologist explained that hair loss can either be genetic or it can be triggered by stress, illness, surgery, medications, major life events. No matter the cause, a lot of men, understandably, are frustrated by hair loss because it seems like a loss of control. You can take great care of your scalp by all sorts of expensive lotions and potions, but that might not matter. There are some tried and true medications that might work, like minoxidil or finasteride. But another solution is just shaving it off, and I've heard more and more how liberating this can be for a lot of guys. That's the ultimate control of their appearance. I'm Dr. Sanjay Gupta, helping you live a better life.
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6: A better life with Dr. Sanjay Gupta.
7: Osteoporosis affects millions of people in the United States and around the world. It's a disease that basically causes someone's bones to become weak, brittle, and porous, which can increase the risk of fractures. Now, the good news here is there are things you can do other than, or in addition to, taking medications to prevent fractures before it's too late. One is to up your intake of calcium and vitamin D. You also want to eat more protein. One functional medicine dietitian told us that that helps build muscle, and if you're building muscle strength, then you are also building bone strength. You want to be mindful of your workouts. The best ways to build bone density, one therapist told us, are going to be resistance exercises like lifting weights, and also exercises that make your bones take a bit of an impact, such as jumping or even running, just loading the bones a little bit more. I'm Dr. Sanjay Gupta, helping you live a better life.
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0: the road for us. That's what Soundgarden's bassist Ben Shepherd speaks on the band's final album with Chris Cornell in their upcoming future. A recent interview with an incredible bass magazine. If you've never checked it out, these guys, they have done a great sit down with Ben Shepherd. He talks about how the album is coming out. They're all putting their pieces and parts together and finishing it up and going through the cathartic and sometimes a bit sadness when they are dealing with Chris Cornell not being there for the process of this final Soundgarden album. But it is done now that they finished up legal ramifications with Vicky Cornell, Chris Cornell's wife. Then it is now set, a new album from the boys of Soundgarden. If you want more info, check out the Rock News at 99.9thefoxrocks.com. 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Kenny Wayne Shepherd also requested Steve Miller. Anything you want to hear, 662-328-0990.
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18: A better life with Dr. Sanjay Gupta.
19: By age 35, two-thirds of American men will experience some degree of noticeable hair loss. And by age 50, about 85% of men will have significantly thinning hair. That's according to the American Hair Loss Association. Now, one dermatologist explained that hair loss can either be genetic or it can be triggered by stress, illness, surgery, medications, major life events. No matter the cause, a lot of men, understandably, are frustrated by hair loss because it seems like a loss of control. You can take great care of your scalp by all sorts of expensive lotions and potions, but that might not matter. There are some tried and true medications that might work, like minoxidil or finasteride. But another solution is just shaving it off, and I've heard more and more how liberating this can be for a lot of guys. That's the ultimate control of their appearance. I'm Dr. Sanjay Gupta, helping you live a better life.
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17: There are lots of things you can measure to get an idea of how healthy you are at any given moment. Temperature, heart rate, blood pressure, just to name a few. But how about how healthy you will be and how long you're likely to live? According to a new study out of the University at Buffalo, two simple strength tests are pretty accurate at predicting longevity in older women. One is hand grip strength, and the other is how quickly people can stand up from a seated position without using their arms. By the way, I remember interviewing former President Jimmy Carter when he was quite old and being really impressed how he just popped out of the chair without using his arms. Not a lot of older people can actually do that. But I think the message here is that maintaining strength as you age is going to help you perform everyday activities, but also help you avoid injury and stay independent. I'm Dr. Sanjay Gupta, helping you live a better life.
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You could be there. 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

0: 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Your home for the Woody and Wilcox Show, and also your home for Steve Gorman Rocks. He's taking over tonight, 7 o'clock until midnight with co-host Staple Rose. It's Steve Gorman Rocks weeknights here on the Fox. Less than an hour from now, we'll hand over control to Mr. Gorman. Until then, Alice in Chains, Whitesnake, and one more shot right now to see Sublime live in Tuscaloosa, Mercedes-Benz Amphitheater, Yellow Wolf co-defendants in tow. You could be there with a guest September 18th, sponsored by Danny Wimmer Presents. 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
9: A better life with Dr. Sanjay Gupta.
10: For decades, the prevailing wisdom for someone who's had a heart attack has been to put them on beta blockers for the rest of their life. But new research suggests that might not be necessary, and that the benefits of these medications probably taper off after a year or two. On the whole, and for the average person, beta blockers are very safe and very effective. But, as with any medication, they can come with a cost. A financial one, and also potential side effects. We're talking about things like fatigue, dizziness, dry mouth, dry eyes. I want to be clear when I say that you absolutely should talk to your doctor before starting or stopping any medication. Point is, if you're years out from a heart attack and you're in otherwise good health, you might want to ask your doctor about discontinuing beta blockers. You want to, of course, keep up a healthy lifestyle, diet, exercise, and sleep. I'm Dr. Sanjay Gupta, helping you live a better life.
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0: 99.9 The Fox, the North Mississippi's Rock Station. That's it for me. Stryker punching on out of here. Good beer and good night. I'll check you back tomorrow. Same time, same place. Steve Gorman Rocks is up next. And then tomorrow morning, 6:20 and 9:20, listen for your chance to qualify to see the Aftershock Festival in Cali. Until tomorrow, good beer and good night. I'm Howdy. It's Stryker. Later.
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14: A Better Life with Dr. Sanjay Gupta.
15: Few people now have asked me about a TikTok trend that they've come across. It's called 75 Hard. The challenge was created by entrepreneur and author Andy Frisella, who calls it a, quote, transformative mental toughness program and an Ironman for your brain. So here's what it entails. Eat a structured diet with no alcohol, drink a gallon of water, read 10 pages of nonfiction, take a progress photo, and complete two 45-minute workouts, one of them outdoors, every day for 75 days. Quite a challenge. We asked CNN fitness contributor Dana Santis about this, who reminded us that sustainable fitness isn't about punishment or proving discipline through extremes. It's about building habits that integrate into your lifestyle in a way that feels supportive and repeatable. If you ask me, that's going to be the key to long-term success. I'm Dr. Sanjay Gupta, helping you live a better life.
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